0: to those who support impeachment.
1: Mm-hmm.
0: Diba? Walang effort to appeal to those who are not supportive of the impeachment. Ganun din yung defense, no? Yung opening statement very clearly appeals to supporters of Vice President Duterte. Na mention pa nga yung 32 million na butante.
2: Actually, feeling ko it was a threat to the senator judges na delikado kayo dahil popular ito.
0: You can also think that way, no? Pero given na yon, Pastor, no? It's a given na meron ng lingering threat ngayon sa lahat ng may balak tumakbo sa 2028 sa Senate and also the prosecution side, no? But ang sinasabi natin, yung mga opening statements were meant for specific audiences, no?
1: Mm.
0: Hindi talaga sila kumakausap doon sa general public. Kasi bakit ko sinasabi yon? 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Knowing fully well na ang impeachment ay walang kulong, walang restitution, at wala namang pagbawi dun sa mga perang nawala.
1: Mm-hmm.
0: No? So, that is the kind of accountability na hinahanap ng taong bayan, and yet, the impeachment will not deliver that.
1: Mm-hmm.
0: So, yun pa rin ang lingering na question na hindi pa rin nasasagot ng prosecution at ng defense.
1: Mm-hmm.
2: Kahapon, yung sa mga post nyo recently binabasa ko, you wanted or you hope na haharap ang Vice Presidente. Eh kahapon, ghosting. Yun nangyari.
1: May meeting daw para sa paparating na super bagyo.
2: Doon, brainstorming. You think kahit na hindi siya required to go there, that she should have been there at saka she should attend all the hearings?
0: No. I understand kung bakit hindi siya mag-a-attend ng hearings kasi hindi naman necessary, for one. Second, hindi papabor sa kanya yun eh, kung mag-a-attend siya sa lahat ng hearings. No? Kasi unang-una, very emotional siya. She will probably react dun sa mga sinasabi ng mga testigo. So, she might not be able to compose herself, no? So, hindi pabor sa kanya yon na naroon siya tuwing hearing. Kaya nga, ang punto natin is, non-issue na yan. Non-issue na yung absence niya sa hearing dates, no? Ang very critical dapat is, will she testify on her behalf? Kasi yon iba yon. That's a different issue altogether.
2: Yeah, I remember, attorney, nung kay Chief Justice Corona, yung mismong testimony ni Justice Corona ang nag-backfire sa kanya nung parang nag-walk out pa siya noon, if I remember it right.
0: That's correct. Tama po yung memory nyo, Pastor. No? So, kaya nga, ibang issue yon, and that has to be asked doon sa mga abogado niya and to her directly. Kasi that is what really matters, no? Whether she will testify on her behalf or not. Kasi that is a test of her character, no? Na meron ba siyang katapangan na sagutin yung mga tanong ng prosecutor sa kanya directly? Meron ba siyang katapangan na sabihin sa buong mundo na yung ginawa nila ay tama, no? At hindi mali. Right? So, yung absent ka ba o present ka ba sa hearing dates, wala na yun eh. Non-issue yan eh.
2: Uh-huh.
0: Ang issue talaga, kung ako tatanungin, is will she testify on her behalf? Will she take the stand to explain or to rebut the accusations against her?
1: Mm-hmm.
0: Yan sa akin ang mas matimbang na usapin.
1: Dapat ba dito sa grave threats mag-take na siya ng stand?
0: Right now, hindi pa kasi prosecution pa yung nagpe-present pa ng ebidensya. Eh, no?
1: Mm-hmm.
0: Pagdating nung time ng defense, doon na siya magkakaroon ng pagkakataon na to take the stand. No? Pag sila na. Kasi right now, prosecution,

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2: What's up, everybody, and welcome to Against the Flow, the podcast with me, Jordan. And today we have a very special guest. I'm excited kasi first time din natin gagawin to na ito yung setup natin. And we've also got some live music coming up. So without further ado, ladies and gentlemen, the man behind two of my favorite Pinoy worship songs, one of them being Sukdulang Biyaya, the other being Tuloy Ang Awit. Here he is, Mr. Paul Armisen. Hey, Kuya Paul.
3: Hello, hello. Magandang araw sa inyong lahat and sa lahat ng nanonood na itong podcast na to. I hope you're having a blessed day. Hello to you.
2: And welcome, and it's good to meet you. I'm happy that you. I get to meet him for the first time kasi ibig sabihin yan, I have a lot of questions and we have a lot to talk about.
3: Yeah.
2: I try to do that with our guests on purpose. I do a little background check, but the rest I want to discover on set, so in real time, ayun. So, Kuya Paul, welcome to Taytay. You came from Pasig.
3: Yeah, Pasig. Lapit lang.
2: Mm-mm.
3: Sang straight lang.
2: Mm-hmm. And I want to say thank you for being a Filipino songwriter for worship songs and being the guy behind one of my favorite songs, two of them even. Mm-hmm. You know, one fast, one slow. How often is that you get to meet yung Lodi mo sa pagsulat ng isang awit? I'm not going to ask you, but are there songs out there that you think shouldn't be out there in the worship scene? Don't worry, we're not going to name drop, just like I did.
3: Yeah. There are songs na ganun. Mm-hmm. Pero tip na lang siguro sa mga songwriters, no? Songwriters. Isa sa mga life verse ko kasi is Colossians 3:16. As a songwriter, so, sabi doon, let the word of Christ dwell in you richly with all wisdom as you admonish and teach one another using psalms, hymns, and spiritual songs. So, lagi tayong, we admonish and teach via spoken word, mm-hmm. diba? Pero we can also use psalms, hymns, and spiritual songs. So, songwriting is also a teaching ministry. Pero kasi yung prerequisite dun is, pero let the word of Christ dwell in you. Not just dwell in you, but dwell in you richly.
2: Mm.
3: So, let's write more biblical truth. Kasi yun talaga eh. Yun yung power eh. Diba? Yun nasa biblical truth. And, syempre, doon yung songwriting skill, diba? Poetry, imagery, metaphor, kasama yon, no? Mm-hmm. Rhyme schemes, pero yung biblical truth pa din.
2: Oh.
3: So, let's go back to the Bible and write what the Bible says.
2: Gusto ko yung sinabi mo kanina eh, na yung nga parang you can't share what you don't have.
3: Mm-hmm.
2: And I feel like a lot of music out there, even in the Christian world, mm-hmm. they don't really have anything. So, they just come up with whatever words, and they even get other people to write the song, and it's just a collab of different words that rhyme, or there's a good beat behind it, pero walang kwenta yung lyrics.
3: Mm-hmm.
2: But Colossians 3:16, that is something to look at, my friend. Mm-hmm. Kasi yun talaga ang aapaw sa'yo, like, yun ang lalabas sa'yo.
3: Mm-hmm.
2: And so now I'm thinking, okay, back to the CCM guys, maybe dun yung naging problem ng iba.
3: Mm-hmm.
2: Sumikat, tapos wala na silang masabi kasi hindi na sila nag... ano ng word, and then they're not. It's not rich. It's probably poorly. So I guess what I'm trying to say to the CCM market or world, or even Christian musicians, if you're not going to let the word of Christ dwell in you richly, huwag na lang kayo magsulat. Please, no, because ganito ah, because sayang, right? Sayang yung platform. At the same time, ano yung tuturo natin sa mga ano, mababaw lang, and then at the same time, ikaw babagsak ka din. I mean, if you're not going to stand on the word of God, madali lang mag-fall. Of course, lahat tayo sinners and we're prone to temptation. Pero iba pa rin yung merong pinangahawakan versus those that just fall because they're spiritually cold and not grounded in the word. Anyways, so many nuggets or what do we call it? Ano ba sa Tagalog yung mga ganun? so many gold, so much richness in this episode. But now, Kuya Paul, it's come to the moment.
3: Okay.
2: Sample naman dyan, oh.
3: Sige.

0: right. You are on the ATF podcast with me right now, Mr. Sukdulang Biyaya. 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Just to name a few worship songs na Filipino na kinakanta nyo, na baka hindi nyo alam, this is the guy behind it. And he's a new friend of mine. Hey, Kuya Paul.
1: Hi.
0: So, wonderful music that you come up with. Mm-hmm.

0: this song was after like a season of drought. Songwriting wise, no? wala akong nasulat for parang 2 years, 3 years, ganun.
1: And so, what year was the song released?
0: Ito, 2000, Tuleng Awit was also released 2011, pero nasulat ko siya mga around 2009, 2010. So, yun. Ito yung first song that parang breakthrough song before ko masulat yung mga songs ng Pagsambang Wagas, Salamat Panginoon. So ito muna yung nauna. This was after remember nagbaha sa atin, nag-undoy.
1: Mm-hmm.
0: So yun. So nag-stuck kami sa ano, tapos yung after na lang ng experience na yun. Nagkaroon ako ng ano, ng song.
1: Wow. So, it's not going to be the same now that now that I know the story behind the song. Mm-hmm. Now when I sing that song, I'm definitely going to cry. Hindi lang yung pinagdadaanan mo, pero yung pinagdaanan ng kanta. To think that was Ondoy times. I never knew that.
0: Yeah, literal and figurative na bagyo.
1: Sometimes the best songs come out through the worst storms.
0: Mm-hmm,
1: ano? Mm-hmm. First time I heard that song naman, it was Pastor Adele, I think. Mm-hmm. 2016 in Cuneta Astrodome.
0: Okay.
1: I think it was him who covered it.
0: Mm-hmm.
1: And he kept singing that last part, and I'm like, oh, I like that last part. Hindi ma pipigil, hindi matutuyo. And I'm like, wow. And then you said nga, you went through a drought.
0: Mm-hmm.
1: And all of us Christians, whether you're a songwriter or not, you go through a period of drought sometimes, or even famine.
0: Mm-hmm.
1: Pero, sabi mo nga, tuloy ang awit.
0: Mm-hmm.
1: And we live in a time right now, and this was my reflection the other day. I have a friend kasi, worried siya about the world,
0: okay,
1: you know, and the war, and what happens ba if, you know, what happens to our kids. And I felt that as a father, you know, I felt that too. But sabi ko, iba pa rin yung meron kang hope sa Lord. Yung talagang kilala mo si Lord, and you know how, whether, you know, whatever happens in this world, it is well with our soul, you know, all that. Iba yung ano eh. And so that day, you know, that on the back of my head, I'm thinking about my friend like that. On the other, I'm thinking about yung role ng music, like worship, you know, worship na during these times where there is a lot of war, worship.
0: Mm-hmm.
1: Worship is our warship.
0: Mm-hmm.
1: So that's what I'm thinking of, like, how do I counter negative thoughts or worries or stuff like that, concerns? Sing Sukdulang Bihaya or Tuloy ng Awit. And some people, they can react like this. That's a very passive way, or your toxic positivity, or in other words, na parang you're just, you know, hindi pa rin siya na, ganun lang ba yung kakanta ka na lang, tapos solve na yung problema? Hindi. Pero, the way I see it, when you worship the Lord, you know, there's spiritual warfare. If you don't understand spiritual warfare, then, of course, kanta lang yan.
0: Mm-hmm.
1: But if you know that, you know, the battle is in the spiritual realm,
0: mm-hmm.
1: you know, it's our struggle's not against flesh and blood, not against missiles, then worship talaga eh, is something that will give us a lot of hope in this life. Hindi lang siya ano, therapy para ikaw get your mind off what's happening around us. But it's a glimpse of heaven. Right?
0: Mm-hmm.
1: And certainly in the playlist sa Langit, a lot of songs came through this guy. How about Salamat Panginoon? That's another one. I have a lot of friends na favorite yun. A little story behind that one.
0: So, ito lang. 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But I also learned that God allows things that are circumstances in our lives na not really in our plans, parang not really what we wanted, ganun. 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
2: 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Agapay ng Sambayanan! The Better Way is a teaching ministry of Union Church of Manila. Union Church is a church of many nations committed to making disciples who are transformed by the gospel of Jesus Christ.
3: They read from the book, from the law of God, clearly. And then they gave the sense so that the people understood the reading. This is contextualizing the message, understanding history, understanding current details, contextual details. What's behind it? What's around it? Where does it go from here? Ezra and the Levites help the people understand. The word translated clearly can carry the idea of making something distinct. I hear it a lot, but then this helps me, give me a sense, bring this to me clearly. There's something distinct about clarity, something that is plain, that comes in, that is an interpretation. The Levites here gave the sense as the word of God was read. Here the word moves from sound to sense, from receiving here into a sense of what is being said. And that is why Jeanette's sharing her experience earlier that we heard just a little while ago, discipleship, it gives flesh, what she shared gives flesh to this verse, where we heard her share about how the word was opened in a friendship, a relationship, but not merely opened. It was in and through the relationship, truth imparted through relationship, shared through relationship. And in that, it was understood. There was a giving and a sharing of the sense. It was received in discipleship, received in relationship in the life of the church. And that is still the ministry of the church. Coming alongside one another, we are both explorers. We are both looking towards the same end. We're both on this journey, maybe someone further along than the other, a bit more, but coming alongside and saying, in effect, let's look at this together. Let's journey alongside together. Both apprentices, ever learning, ever growing, ever moving in the same Godward direction. And when the people finally understand, verse 9 tells us what happens. Moving from hearing to getting the sense, moving into a deeper place in the heart. Here at verse 9 tells us how they respond. For all the people wept as they heard the words of the law. Now, when we hear mourn and weep, when we hear these words, mourn, weep, and we hear, do not be grieved, we might think of, if you're like me as this first came across, we might think of grief in the sense of grief after loss, grief after the loss, grief after a death. And definitely Scripture makes room, plenty of room for that. Jesus wept. The Psalms give us language for sorrow, no question, all through and through. Definitely, we do still great grieve in this way. But when Nehemiah says, do not mourn or weep, this is not God telling bereaved people to stop grieving. Not at all, any way, shape, or form. What we have here, rather, is a covenant conviction. The people hear the law, it's sinking in, piercing the heart, and as they're beginning to respond, suddenly the story that they're hearing, words coming across, it's coming. The story, as it continues to sink in, is no longer theoretical. It becomes, as it pierces their hearts, they come to a fuller appreciation that indeed, it is their story. It is their family story. It is their national story. It is their spiritual story. They are realizing in hearing the reading of the book, the Torah, the first five books of the Old Testament, which are Genesis, Exodus, Leviticus, Numbers, Deuteronomy. In hearing the reading of the book, they are remembering, it's coming alive to them as it word washes over them in that public listening. They are remembering, this is who God called them to be. And they are realizing how far in all of the journeying, how far they have wandered. These are the commands they forgot. These are the gaps in the story. These are the shortcomings in their lives. It has been a long and strange many years for the people returned from exile. And they are convicted again here of the stories that they need to remember, that they need to come alive again in their community. And they remember them not only for themselves, but to continue to pass them on, to tell their families, to retell their families, to retell their families. And yet, here they are. Not so much because they found their way home, but because God, in His mercy, brought them home unto Himself. And that, if you're like me and resonate with that, that will make a people weep. I'm sure it's happened in worship with you, hearing of the word, feels like the pressing in, the love of God pressing in, and sort of a tear pops out. Anybody resonate with that? Yeah, you know what I'm talking about. Grief here is giving way to God's reorientation and renewal in them. Giving way to God's reorientation and renewal in them. And this is where the passage starts pressing in a bit more in us. What is the parallel for us? Maybe it is seeing how the sheer exhaustion of the commute and the getting around in the metro and the pressure cooker for many of us of work and responsibilities over time have sort of quietly pulled you in competing directions, sort of pulled you internally into all kinds of different directions. And at the same time, as a result, over time, at the same time, all of this has sort of quietly pushed God in your life to the margins. How our homes, our communities have slowly over time been shaped and discipled by less by us and more shaped and formed more by anxiety, hurry, screams, resentments, fear, in the way of survival that it comes in, the many ways that it can come in. Spiritual drift is rarely intentional. We don't usually wake up in the morning and decide, I think I'm good with this whole spiritual enterprise, and walk away from God. We just get swept up over time, gradually, incrementally. We get swept up in the day-to-day of it all, the grind of it all. We get moving in that current of a busy life away from, gradually usually, away from our core identity and our core calling as the people of God. Until suddenly we hear something, might be convicted of something, and we realize, I have drifted. We have drifted. It is like driving on a familiar road and suddenly realizing you missed your turn away back. Wait a minute, I missed it back there. You did not mean to go off course, but there you are. But friends, here is the good news. God does not expose our tendencies to drift, to bury us in discouragement. Nothing of the sort. He exposes them to bring us home in mercy. That's an amen moment. The word tells the truth about our lives. Yes. The word is our compass. Yes. But it also tells the deeper truth about God. God has not walked away. God is still speaking today. God is still bringing his people home unto himself. Also an amen moment. So then, now, at this moment, the leaders are going to shepherd the people with the word, hearing conviction, responding in mourning and weeping. And now the teachers, the shepherds, as they ought to do, shepherd this moment. They're going to shepherd the people with this word, where they say this: "This day is holy to the Lord your God. Do not mourn and do not weep." There will be confession in chapter 9, the next chapter, yes. But the teachers, the ones who give the sense, working towards understanding, are now saying to the people in their response, this day of the public proclamation, of the public recentering, this day is meant to be marked by remembrance. And this day is meant to be marked by joy. The leaders help the people receive the conviction without sinking into discouragement. 6 hours hearing the Torah, hearing it read publicly among the people of God, I suppose, tends to have this kind of effect. And Paul gives language for this same distinction, where he says this. He says, "For godly grief produces a repentance that leads to salvation without regret, whereas worldly grief produces

so that we understand. And when God's word exposes where we have drifted, will we resist the urge to excuse, numb, or hide, and instead receive conviction as a gift by naming one place where the Lord is calling us back home? And when we answer that call, God does not leave us in the discouragement, the despair. He moves us, rather, God moves us into this next movement, as we can see in the passage. And we move now to the fortress of joy. So now the people have gathered, the book has been read, the word has been made plain and clear, the people understand, the response is they weep. But what does God do here now with a weeping people? Does he leave them in the dust with their regret? Are they left right there to just live in their regret from there forward? Of course not. Let's see what happens. What happens? Verse 10 gives us the turn from holy conviction, holy tears, if you like. And now as we turn conviction from conviction and tears, we now turn into holy joy. So Nehemiah, who is now the governor, says this. He says, now go your way. Eat the fat, drink the sweet wine, and send portions to anyone who has nothing ready. And do not be grieved. The people are weeping. And Nehemiah tells them now to feast. Turn the weeping, now turn to feasting. Eat the fat. Let yawn, anyone. Crackling skin. Eat the fat. Hot dogs. Drink the sweet wine. Lemonade. Send portions to those who have nothing ready to feast. Holiness in this moment looks like a feasting table. Why? And then that why, what comes next, is the great truth that is the center of gravity of this entire setting. Why does it holiness in this movement look like a feasting table? It is because this. It is because the joy of the Lord is your strength. The joy of the Lord is our strength. The joy of the Lord is your strength. Amen. In Hebrew, the word for joy here is a robust. It is a settled gladness. It is anchored in God's mercy. It is not only thin happiness, on the surface cheerfulness. And the word translated here for strength can mean refuge. It means stronghold. It means fortress. So Nehemiah is not saying, chin up, cheer up, off you go, try harder. He is saying, rather, the joy that comes only from the Lord, that cannot be manufactured or produced, the joy that comes from the Lord alone is your backbone. The joy that comes from the Lord is a fortress around your soul, but this fortress is different. This fortress doesn't keep people out. This fortress lets people into the joy and lets people go back out from the joy. Because happiness is fragile, right? We know that. Happiness can depend on a lot of things. It can depend on traffic. Happy, leaving in the morning, arrive, sad. Traffic, coffee, children, results, test results, performance results, lab results, finances, up and down, up and down. What's happening every day can change all around every day. Happiness depends on what happens to you, around you. Happiness is circumstantial, but joy is different. Joy is deeper, much deeper than what happens to us. Joy comes from who? Joy comes from who? Joy comes from the Lord. Joy comes from God's mercy, God's forgiveness, and

0: delight in bringing his people home unto himself. The Lord has spoken to the people, and by his mercy, they are still his people. They are home in him. So the invitation is not feel better now, stiff upper lip, off you go, cheer up, improve, it'll be better, I promise. The invitation, rather, is much deeper than that. It is receive the joy that you cannot receive any other way, that cannot be produced or manufactured in any other way, shape, or form. Receive the joy that God is giving you. Receive the joy that God is giving us. And notice that this joy, as mentioned, does not stay sort of in my perimeter. This joy is meant to move outward. Send portions to anyone who has nothing ready for this feast, for this feast day. Send it out. So word-shaped joy remembers the person who came to the feast underprepared. I'm not prepared. I don't have anything to can I contribute at this feast. It pulls up, oh, you don't have anything? It pulls up an extra chair at the table. It turns understanding. It turns all of this into hospitality. Joy asks the question, who needs a portion? Who needs a place? Who needs to be remembered today? And let's reach out to them. So here is our final application. Will we leave this gathering this morning and step back into our daily lives with joy, because the joy of the Lord is our strength? And instead of feeding on old failures, we all have them, grievances, discouragement, will we step into the fortress of God's joy again by turning gladness into generosity, sending a portion, setting a table, encouraging someone weary, making room for someone unprepared? So bringing this message now to a close, friends, God is the merciful one who tells us the truth through his word, plain and simple. Not to bring us down, but to bring us home and strengthen us in his joy. So then, what is a people to do? How is a people to respond? We know how the people respond here in this passage. We come under the word as we do every Sunday and beyond. We come under the word with attentive ears. We receive conviction as the scripture is made plain. We're given the sense. That's what we're doing here. We receive conviction without despair, without discouragement. It is never too late. And turn the joy he gives us into generous, hospitality-shaped love. Now, at the beginning of this message, we imagined that repaired house. Jerusalem's walls were repaired indeed, and the city became intact and it became safer. But the house only became a home when God gathered them around his word, gave them understanding, received their tears, received tears among one another, and set a table of joy. Now, if you read the rest of the book of Nehemiah, some of you have, if you read the rest of it, you will see that the people, this sort of earthly renewal was still imperfect. This doesn't wrap it all up nice and neat in a bow. Problems are over. Difficulties are done. Renewal in this way is still imperfect. The people still stumbled. They're still, as we are, a work in progress. Because earthly walls and earthly tables are never quite enough, are they? And this is exactly why we also not only remember what has occurred then, we also look ahead to what is to come. We look to the one who is enough. We look to the one whose grace is enough, who brings this to all to fulfillment. Listen to what Jesus said in Luke 4 when he stands up to read the scriptures in the synagogue on the Sabbath. He says this, Today, this scripture has been fulfilled in your hearing. Jesus is the living word of God, the one before us now who's fulfilled the law and the one to whom the scripture bears witness. And after his resurrection, he does the same work again with his disciples, coming alongside them on the road to Emmaus, where they said this, did not your hearts burn within us while he talked to us on the road? While he opened to us the scriptures, our hearts burned. The living Christ opens the grand story, the greatest story of all, the true story, the ultimate story, to the greatest adventure of all, where mourning becomes joy, the scattered come home in God. And on the cross, Jesus entered the ruins of our sin. He was cut off so we might be brought home in God. And on the third day, we know the story, joy broke open the grave. So Union Church of Manila, on this Phil M. Friendship Day, let us always bring the book. Let us remember ever to bring the book and bring the book to others. Let God's word be understood in Christ, the one to whom the whole unified story points. And let the tears come where they must, but let us not stay in any real discouragement. Go your way. Eat and drink. Today, hot dogs, lemonade. You'll appreciate hot dogs, lemonade, also panseat. Forgive us, I believe there's no panseat, but you get the idea. All coming together, feasting, celebrating. Today is a holy day, sharing the holy day of joy. Eat and drink, send portions. Don't forget to send portions. And receive the joy of the Lord as your stronghold. For the joy, why? For the joy is your strength. The joy of the Lord is your strength. Amen and amen. As we become, it's true. As we become what God intended all along, a people renewed for His glory and our good.
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4: 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Today on Turning Point, Dr. David Jeremiah continues his look at what God can do in the lives of believers who empty themselves of pride and arrogance so that He can fill them with His virtues. 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
5: And you can follow us in the Bible if you turn to 2 Corinthians chapter 12. This message has been lived out in my life, as I told you yesterday, in a major way, because during the time that I've been recovering from this dreadful disease, I have continued to minister every week. And there have been so many days when I have been sitting on the front row waiting to go up to the platform and speak when I've thought to myself, there is no way there is no way I can do this. And I've heard the Lord whisper, I know you can't, but I can. And he does. And it's an amazing experience. If you've never had that experience, if you walk with the Lord for very long, you will. It's impossible to get from your salvation date to heaven without a moment like that. And 2 Corinthians chapter 12, verses 7 through 10, explains how it works. We're in the middle of that, and we'll get back to it in a moment. First, let me just remind you that there's a study guide for this series of encouraging messages. This would be a great series for a small group, especially during these days when so many people are discouraged and they need perspective, they need help, and they need hope. Why not get the study guide? If you're the facilitator of your small group, you can get the CD package and listen to the messages each day before the study guide enters into the process when your friends get together. You get a study guide for everybody in your group. You get the CD package, and then you're ready to go. And your study will be about the Word of God and its encouragement, not about how you feel, not about how things are going in the world, but how God has something special for each of you. This is a great study guide curriculum, so I hope you'll take advantage of it. And you can do that simply going to our website, getting all the information, and jumping in, making it happen. Here is part two of Finding Strength Through Weakness.
3: The Lord told Paul that the only way he would ever experience the fullness of the power of God was to be made aware of his own weakness without it. A.B. Simpson commented on this verse on an occasion, and he said, "Here is the secret of divine all-sufficiency. To come to the end of everything in ourselves and in our circumstances. When we reach this place, we will stop asking for sympathy because of our hard situation or bad treatment. For we will recognize these things as the very conditions of our blessing. And we will turn from them to God and find in them a claim upon God's power." The experience of weakness in the believer's life illustrated by Paul. The exchange for weakness, God's provision of supernatural grace and supernatural power. Now notice what happened at the end of this exchange is that there is an end of weakness, not Paul's weakness, but weakness in Paul. He says in verses 9 and 10 that when this happened to him, when through his weakness God's power descended upon him, two things happened. First of all, he discovered a new ability. He says in verse 9, "Therefore, most gladly, I will rather boast in my infirmities that the power of Christ may rest upon me." Paul came to understand, men and women, that his thorn in the flesh was God working in his life. And what God told Paul was this. He said, "Son, you are not going to be without the grace you need to do your job and get through this. You will not be without strength to be my ambassador, but the creative difference from now on is going to be like this. Your weakness is going to serve to magnify my greatness and my glory in such a way that no one will ever again be able to explain you in human terms." And that's what happened. That's what happened to Paul. In that moment, as he describes this experience, it became no longer about Paul and all about Christ. It came to the place where Paul, as gifted as he was, as intellectual as he was, as learned and disciplined as he was, all of that was put aside in his weakness. And the power of Almighty God filled the vacuum. He discovered a new ability. And then he discovered a new attitude. Oh, how many of you know we could use some new attitudes these days? Have you heard all the complaining and griping about all the stuff that's going on? I mean, this is a sorry thing. We live in such terrible times. Paul said that what happened when God allowed this experience in his life is he developed a new attitude. Notice what he says in verse 10. "Therefore, I take pleasure in infirmities and in reproaches and in needs and in persecutions and in distresses for Christ's sake. For when I am weak, then I'm strong." Now, please hear me. Paul's not a masochist. He's not saying, "Oh, I just love it when I'm hurting so badly." He's not saying, "Lord God, pour out your wrath on me. The harder, the better." No, no, no. Paul is saying, I now understand that even when I'm going through difficult times, it is because I am still in God's purview. I am still in God's plan. He's up to something in my life. And I take pleasure in it because I can't wait to see what God's going to do. What is it that we ask when we go through stuff? I can tell you, your first question, it is, why? Why is this happening to me? Why is this taking place in my life? Why do I have to go through? Lord, not now, not this. And what happens when you begin to get a biblical perspective on all this? You just change your question a little bit. You might want to ask why. Everybody does that. But you follow it up quickly with what? Lord, what is it that you want to do in my life through this time? And I promise you, if you ask him, he'll help you understand what it is. He'll begin to show you. George Matheson was a well-known blind preacher of Scotland. And one day he wrote these words. He said, my God, I have never thanked you for my thorn. I have thanked you 1,000 times for my roses, but not once for my thorn. I have been looking forward to a world where I shall get compensation for the cross that I have carried, but I have never thought of my cross as a present glory itself. Teach me the glory of my cross, Lord. Teach me the value of my thorn. Show me that I have climbed to you by the path of pain. Show me that my tears have made my rainbows. End of quote. And then we come to the explanation of it all. Once again, the key phrase, when I am weak, then I am strong. What does it mean? Is this a disconnect? Is this a statement without meaning? No, it is a statement with incredible meaning. And if we can get our arms around it today, it'll change our whole perspective on life. Here's what God is teaching us. He is telling us that when we are weak and confused, he's up to something in our lives. He is teaching us and preparing us, and he is wanting us to be used as we have never before been used. He's making us trustworthy. And the principle is illustrated over and over again in the Old Testament. He always allows those who are in weakness to be the channels of his great power. Do you remember Abraham said, I am but dust and ashes. And Moses said, who am I that I should go before Pharaoh? And Gideon said, Lord God, my family is the least in Manasseh, and I'm the youngest in my father's house. And David said, I'm a poor man and lightly esteemed, and I could go on. Over and over again, Ezekiel and Jeremiah and Isaiah, all of them understood their own poverty unless God broke through with strength. But the most vivid picture you will find in all of the Bible, the picture of the cross. If you read the writings of Paul, you will discover that at the very center of his writings is the cross. For you see, on the cross was the greatest demonstration of power through weakness. Look at him hanging there between two convicted malefactors, thieves, if you will. His hands nailed to the cross, his feet to the cross, standing there without any of the information of the scriptures that we have today. Look at that picture. Is that a picture of power? Or is it not a picture of absolute weakness? The weakness of a man strung out on a cross, unable even to suck in his own breath. But I say to you that out of that weakness on the cross came the greatest power the world has ever known. Through the death and burial and resurrection of Jesus Christ, the power of Almighty God was released into this world. And if you're a Christian today, that power has transformed your life and is in the process of transforming that life. That power has lifted you up out of your own situation and put you in a place you never dreamed you could be. It's the power of God that breaks the chains of sin in our life. And it all started in that weakness when the Savior hung there for us. And Paul never got over it. He couldn't get past it. When he wrote to the Corinthians, as he began to teach them, as he was coming to them, as he was writing these two letters that we have to them, every time you turn around, he's saying something about it. In 1 Corinthians chapter 1, verses 23 and 24, he writes, but we preach Christ crucified, to the Jews a stumbling block, and to the Greeks foolishness, but to those who are called, both Jews and Greeks, Christ, the power of God. When he was coming there to minister to them, he had just left Athens. That hadn't been a great experience. Athens was filled with all the Athenian wisdom of the day. It was the place where Paul preached to the unknown God. You remember that sermon? Now he's on his way from Athens, and he's going to Corinth, and Corinth has a reputation of being an even more intellectual, sophisticated. It's the place where the Corinthian games were held. And he says, in his heart, he's probably thinking, what in the world am I going to say to these people? That's like Billy Graham going to Cambridge University. And Paul, as he trudged along the road, trying to sort all this out and get it together, we read later on in the book of 1 Corinthians and in the second chapter, he tells us a little bit about what he decided. I want to just read this to you. Just pretend I'm Paul and listen to me as if I were telling you what I went through and how I came up with what I was going to do. Listen. And I, brethren, when I came to you, I didn't come with excellence of speech or of wisdom, declaring to you the testimony of God. For I determined on my way from Athens not to know anything among you except Jesus Christ and him crucified. I was with you in weakness and in fear and in much trembling. And my speech and my preaching were not with persuasive speech or words or human wisdom, but my speech was in the demonstration of the Spirit and of the power, that your faith, Corinthians, should not be in the wisdom of this man, but in the wisdom of Almighty God. Paul said, I'm not going to come here and try to impress you. One of the things he's criticized for in 2 Corinthians is he's a very unattractive person. They tell him that he doesn't look like they want him to look. He doesn't preach like they want him to preach, that his speech is contemptible. Not exactly what you want to hear on Monday morning after you've given your heart to preaching. The whole book is about their criticism of Paul because he doesn't match the oratory and the sophistication of their great leaders and speakers. And Paul just turns it upside down and says, that's right, I'm not any of those things. All I am is a humble servant of Almighty God. I am so humble, I am so weak, says Paul, that if God hadn't done something, nothing would have happened. And later on in 2 Corinthians chapter 3, he puts it so succinctly, you can't miss it. He says, not that we are sufficient of ourselves to think of anything as being from ourselves, but our sufficiency is from God. It was only in Paul's weakness that the power could be of God. Let me tell you what I've learned. God loves to use people without abilities and lift them up, and that is no excuse for not getting an education. But God uses people. I mean, if you go through church history, you'll find some of the greatest preachers had very little opportunities for seminary training and education. But he uses some other kinds of people too. He uses people who have gifts and have training and have abilities if they will renounce their dependence upon those things and put their dependence instead on God. So he wants to use all of us, but he won't use us if we're stuck on ourselves. There is no way to have the divine power of God in your life if you're all puffed up with yourself. If you're so full of yourself, there's no room for God. And that's what Billy Graham found out. I told you I was going to tell you about him. Billy Graham learned in England what Paul is teaching us in 2 Corinthians 12. Writing about this, he said that his arrival in Cambridge was really very unsettling. The night of the Cambridge mission was Sunday, November 6th, which was the day after Guy Fawkes Day, a day of fireworks, bonfires, and general revelry, something like the July 4th of our country. He was getting his team together to prepare for this, and he was in the debating hall on the Cambridge campus, and a firecracker was tossed through an open window right into the middle of his meeting, even though there were police all around the perimeter of the building. Along with that, Billy was told that C.S. Lewis was there and wanted to talk with him. Oh, my goodness. does that strike terror into the heart of every preacher? I've quoted C.S. Lewis all my life. How would you like to go to a meeting and you're getting ready to preach, you're already scared out of your tree, and they say, yeah, C.S. Lewis is here and he wants to talk to you. So he went, and I guess the conversation went fairly well. But at the end of the conversation, C.S. Lewis said to Billy Graham, he said, Billy, he said, son, you've got a lot of critics. But he said, you know what? I've never met any of your critics who's known you personally. Well, Billy thought about that for a moment. He was in a strange land. Nobody knew him personally. But he had critics. What does that mean? So he meditated on that. And then he began this three-night meeting. And according to the record, he began to preach these three nights. And what was happening was very modest. Very, very below what he had expected. His sermons were, by his own estimation, too academic. He knew that he was not getting through to the hearts of the students, and he felt like he was preaching to please the audience rather than the Holy Spirit. And so Billy Graham sought the Lord, and then came the breakthrough. Following the third sermon, the day after his 37th birthday, Billy Graham set aside his university-focused sermons, and he preached the ordinary evangelistic sermons he always preached to human souls. And in his weakness, through the all-sufficient transformation of the gospel and the power of Almighty God, a revival broke out at Cambridge and began to spread throughout the campus and throughout England, and its effect is being felt in some places even today. Some evangelists were saved in that meeting. The paradox of strength through weakness. God chooses to use us only when we become dependent upon Him. It is when we are out of answers. It is when we are out of confidence. It is when we are out of strength. It is when we have nowhere else to turn but to God. It is when we are no longer full of ourselves that Almighty God begins to break through into us and His power shines through. There is no one who is too weak for God to use. But there are probably several who are too strong for God to use. You've seen them. You've known them. Perhaps you've sat under them. They're so full of their own accomplishments. There's no room for God to get glory. But if you're here today and you feel God wants you to preach or teach or go to seminary or maybe go to the mission field, but every time you turn around, you start thinking about, oh, bet I'm not, I can't do that. Oh, yes, you can. Not in your own strength, but in His. He's just looking for people like you who will come and say, Lord, I'm weak. I'm like Gideon, the least of my family. I'm like Jeremiah, I can't speak. I'm like Moses, I can't speak. You just wait. If you come with a heart of yieldedness and surrender, God will take the emptiness that you feel and fill it up with Himself. And if you happen to be someone that God has gifted, this is not a put down on giftedness. But it is a more difficult process for a gifted person to find dependence upon God than a person who doesn't have some of those gifts. And that's why over the period of history, many people who are not as gifted are used of the Lord in a more powerful way. If we have been given gifts, if you have been given a gift, here's what you should do. Lord God, thank you for the gift. I know I don't have it of myself. Here in Corinthians, there's a little argument about this in a place that said, if you got this gift from God, why do you keep telling everybody it's not from Him? Everything you have is from God, amen? If you have a gift, it's from God. Everybody has a gift. If yours is unique and powerful, give Him praise and gratitude and always be humble about the fact that whatever you have, it's from Him. And then put aside your dependence in those gifts. Say, Lord God, thank you for these gifts, but that's not going to get me where you want me to go. That's not going to make happen what you want to see happen. So, Lord God, thank you for the gifts. Use them as you feel led to do. But, Lord God, my dependence is upon you. You and you alone. Lord, in the weakness of what I know myself to be, break through with your power and give me a sense of the God of heaven working in me. As I look back on my life, I wish I could tell you I've had multiple experiences like that. I remember one, though, and I want to tell you about it. When I came back from being in the hospital for a stem cell transplant, I was gone for 7 weeks. Came back really before I should have, but I missed it so much I just couldn't stand not being here. And I was pretty weak. I didn't have much voice. In fact, I've listened to some of the tapes of those messages, and I'm wondering, man, how did y'all listen to that? I was talking in a raspy voice. I was emotional, kind of shaky. But I remember, as if it happened yesterday, going home during those days and telling my wife, honey, I never had an experience like this before. It was almost like I was standing over here, and somebody was preaching in that pulpit, and I was watching it. Like it wasn't me. I'm not a mystic, and I'm not trying to scare you because it really was me, but it was the strangest feeling. I heard myself preaching in a way that I felt no human ability to preach. God had broken through in the weakness of my life to demonstrate His power. And I remember when I came back, I told you guys one thing that I want you to remember, and that was this. God is enough. He is. He was sufficient during that time, and He was filling me with His power in a kind of weakness I had never felt before. I'm not saying we should go out and get sick and get weak so God can empower us. I'm just saying that in the process of life, you will have your moments. And sometimes when you see those things come along that you wish weren't coming, you say, oh, no, no. And maybe you should instead embrace them and say, Lord God, what are you going to do in my life through this time? Whatever it is, I'm okay with it. I'm willing. Show yourself strong in my weakness, God. Use me during this time. You know, people watch us when we're weak as they never watch us when we're strong, because they want to find out if in our weakness they can spot the difference Jesus makes. So I encourage you today, embrace this paradox. Say it with me. When I am weak, then I am strong. When I am weak, then I am strong. And you don't have to worry about engineering this. Just let God direct it in your life. But recognize it when it comes and accept it for what it is. And thank God for the opportunity He's going to provide in this time in your life.
5: Amen. Amen. Hey, tomorrow we're going to talk about how to get through the wilderness. Have you ever felt like you're in the desert and you don't know which way to go and it's dry and you're thirsty and it's uncomfortable? Well, sometimes that's what it's like spiritually. But tomorrow and Thursday, we're going to talk about how to get through the wilderness. Don't miss it as we continue our discussion of making sense of it all. Just a few months ago, we embarked on a brand new initiative. We released our first ever fiction book. It was called Vanished, and it told the story of the rapture in incredible terms. It was just the first of three in this series of fiction books, and the second one has just now been released. It's called Shattered, and it is the story of what happens on Earth after the rapture. And this book, Shattered, is available to you during this month. Thank you for listening. We'll see you tomorrow.
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9: That was many, many, many years ago, 1998. First month ko sa FEBC as a probie. I was a secretary then, fresh graduate. Hindi pa siya something special sa akin. I was not a listener of 702 DZAS. Kaya nung in-unveil yung transmitter, sinasabi na mas malawak ang maaabot ito, mas marami ang makakapakinig. Okay lang sa akin. Until I heard the stories about how people helped para mabuo yung pondo sa 50-kilowatt transmitter na yun. I remember one story about a church. They were raising fund for a van kasi meron silang mission project. They want to reach a certain group of people na kapag ginamit nila yung van na yun, mas magiging effective yung ministry nila. And then this pastor heard the call. Pwede po ba kayong tumulong kung meron kayong kakayahan upang mag-ambag sa pambili ng transmitter? And that announcement nagmarka sa puso ni pastor. Kinausap niya yung church, and then the Lord touched the heart of the church. The church decided na yung fund nila na inipon, pambili ng van, would be donated to the transmitter. Pero ang tinatch ang Lord naman na meron siyang van. And that listener donated the van to the church.
8: Wow!
9: Binalik ng Panginoon sa simbahan yung pangangailangan niya. Bakit siya nag-minister sa akin? Mainly because first goal ko during that time, tumulong sa aking mga magulang to have a job, have a decent job after graduation. Doon po lumalim yung pagkaunawa ko sa kung paanong ang Diyos ang humihipo sa mga tao upang magpatuloy ang ministry ng FEBC.
8: Ate Jo, napakaganda nung shinare mo because nakita natin how generously people are giving. But not just generously giving out of their abundance, but sacrificially giving.
9: Yes.
8: But inside FEBC, there's also a sacrificial giving sa mga taong tinawag.
9: Yes.
8: Sa ministeryong ito. Ikaw ay isang taong tinawag sa ministeryong ito. Sabi mo kanina na hindi pa talaga ako truly listener ng FEBC, pero you ended up in FEBC. Can you share to us that turning point naman sa buhay mo nung na-expose ka na sa mga nakikinig, yung buhay nila, and even in your own life now that's slowly being transformed by the Lord as you're part of FEBC?
9: I would consider it as a journey, as a marathon. Hindi nga ito love at first sight. Hindi ako yung tipo na in-interview na, oh, this is my dream job. This is my dream company. Hindi po ganun. The more I get to know the ministry of FEBC, the more I fall in love with how the Lord has been moving through the hearts of many, including yung puso ko. 1998 up until now, I am 28 years serving in the ministry of FEBC. Simula sa panahong wala akong kaalam-alam, galing po ako sa isang universidad at ang naging malaking universidad po sa akin ay ang Far East Broadcasting Company. Marami po akong natutunan along the way, especially sa larangan po ng creatives. The Lord has put the creativity in my heart na ma-involve po ako sa programming. 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
10: 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Nasabi nga sa atin bilang broadcaster, especially ng isang gospel media ministry, we are truth tellers. Mm. And we are telling the truth of the word of life and the living word. No? Dahil sa ating mensahe na from one to many, yan ang power ng broadcast. 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How important is the ministry of FEBC now in 2026 compared maybe to 1948 nung umpisa tayo nagbato ng programa sa airwaves? 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
10: Yes, nakita rin natin yung evolution ng ating ministry, no? For example, ang 702DZAS, ang pinakaunang radio station natin. Mm. 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In listening to the people in their feedback, how has that helped improve our programming in terms of what people are craving for in their life? Diba? 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
9: 1998.
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9: Napakabuti ng Panginoon. Lalo na kung by the grace of God, ma-witness ko po na ma-unveil itong bagong transmitter na to. Pero ang maganda ron, hindi na lang siya isang platform. Meron na siyang mga pinsan na tutulong para mas mapalakas, hindi lamang yung tinatawag na terrestrial radio, kundi yung iba't ibang platform na meron.
10: Yes, and that is how alive the ministry is, because we serve the one true living God. Siguro if there is one message, one last message that you want our listeners to hear and people watching us, what would that be to inspire, encourage them in their life journey?
9: Hindi naman po naghahanap ang Panginoon ng kung ano yung wala sa atin. Ang tanong niya kay Moses, ano yung nasa kamay mo? Ano yung kaya mong gawin? Yan ang maaari niya ibigay natin sa Panginoon, and the Lord will use that. He will bless the work of your hands, whatever yung kaya mong gawin, pararamihin po niya, palalawigin po niya, pauunlarin niya.
10: Thank you, Ate Jo. From 1998 to 2026, the Lord has been faithful in the life of FEBC, but the Lord has been faithful to the people called to be part of FEBC. And Ate Jo Alabastro is a living example of that. Ate Jo, salamat for your time today.
9: Thank you po, and salamat din po sa inyo mga kaagapay na tumulong upang mabuo yung panibagong transmitter na tatawid hopefully another 25 years or more sa ministry po ng FEBC. Pagpalain po kayo ng Panginoon.
10: As we look back, we are reminded that what carries the ministry forward is not merely innovation or infrastructure, but lives surrendered to God's calling. And as we look ahead, we press on, confident that He will sustain and complete the work He has begun.
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13: Now today, friends, we come to this fourth chapter, and we saw last time that the walls of Jerusalem went up all the way around at the same time, because this man, Nehemiah, used a very special strategy. He's an ingenious fella. And as we moved around the walls, we saw that different ones were allocated to a separate section. So as one built here, the wall went up all the way around. And we are told that it got about halfway up. The enemy saw that they could not use the weapon of the enemy, which is laughter. Laugh at you first, then ridicule you openly before others. That didn't work. And so now they're going to deploy a new method to try to keep these people from building. And we're told, but it came to pass that when Sanballat heard that we builded the wall, he was wroth or angry, and he took great indignation and mocked the Jews. The enemy now saw that laughing at them didn't stop them at all, and now he's going to use the weapon of ridicule before others. And they mock the Jews. And the very interesting thing here is that the thing that he's mocking is that which was precious to God, but it's despised by Sanballat. And they began now to ridicule him before others. And notice what they did. He spake before his brethren and the army of Samaria and said, "What do these feeble Jews? Will they fortify themselves? Will they sacrifice? Will they make an end in a day? Will they revive the stones out of the heaps of the rubbish which are burned? Now, these questions which he asked were pertinent questions, and there were questions that even the children of Israel were asking themselves. They wondered if they'd be able to complete this task. Now, they use this as a weapon of ridicule, and this is the method that the enemy will use. Now, what is it that this man's going to do? Well, after they asked the questions, another one of the enemy, Tobiah the Ammonite, was with him, and he's a wisecracker, and he comes through with a little sarcastic remark. Has a touch of humor in it, by the way. Now, Tobiah the Ammonite was by him, and he said, "Even that which they build, if a fox go up, he shall even break down their stone wall." Now, a fox is a very light-footed animal. You know, a fox can walk over ground, not leave much of a track. A fox can run on a wall, not disturb a thing on it. And so the ridicule that this man, Tobiah, is using, why the feeble Jews are building a wall here, that even if a fox came along, light-footed as he is, why, he'd knock down the wall. It's such a feeble wall. And after all, there were goldsmiths and apothecaries, druggists were out there building a wall, and even women. And so they ridicule all of this now. And believe me, this was discouraging for these people. So what is this man going to do? Well, the resource and the recourse of this man is prayer. And notice what he does. In verse 4, he says, "Hear, O our God, for we are despised, and turn their reproach upon their own head. Give them for a prey in the land of captivity, and cover not their iniquity, and let not their sin be blotted out from before thee, for they have provoked thee to anger before the builders." Now you see, the interesting thing is that these men were God's enemies as well as theirs. And the prayer they're making is a prayer under law. And under law, why, they had a perfect right to ask for justice. They had a right to ask that there be a righteous judgment made. And God intends to do that, friends. That's never been changed. But the Lord Jesus Christ has reversed it for those of us that are believers today, so that we're told that we're not to use this method to pray for revenge. We're told very definitely, "Be ye kind one to another, tenderhearted, forgiving one another, even as God for Christ's sake hath forgiven you." And we saw in Romans some time ago that we were told that a believer is not to revenge himself. He's not to get revenge at all. Paul said, "Dearly beloved, avenge not yourself. Give place unto wrath. For it's written, vengeance is mine, I will repay, saith the Lord." Now, there's certain matters that we should turn over to the Lord, and he'll handle it. If you and I attempt to handle it, it means we're not walking by faith. There are certain things that I think we are to handle. And I think that it's quite evident that there is a time that a rebuke should be given. And Paul told the Corinthians to deal with that thing that was in the church that was wrong. And Paul, writing to a young preacher, the last thing he had to say was to Timothy, and he said to him, "Preach the word. Be instant in season, out of season." He says to him, "Reprove." That means convict. And he says, "Rebuke." That means to threaten. He says to exhort. That means to comfort. And a child of God is to use the sword of the Lord, which is the word of God. And that sword needs to be pushed into that thing which is corrupt and wrong in our lives. But it also is to be used to apply the balm of Gilead to a broken heart. But there are times when today the rebuke should be delivered. And God help the preacher that is not being faithful in that connection. We're living in a day when people heap to themselves teachers with itching ears. They want a flowery message that just washes itself out into nothing and that does not deal with the sin in their lives and their indifference and that type of thing. And as a result, a great many so-called Bible churches have nothing in the world but just that which is sweet. And there's a lot of the scripture that is sweet. But there's some of the scripture that's bitter. And as a result, why, they never hear from that side at all. People think this is not one of the things that you should hear. But under law, my friend, they could pray, and this was their only resource and recourse. And they asked that justice be brought to pass. And under law,

and all the wall was joined together unto the half thereof, for the people had a mind to work. The people gave themselves to this, and they continued to build the wall. So the opposition here of ridicule, it's overcome by the people. But now, they're going to move in another direction, the enemy is. And he finds out that these things won't work, so what is he going to do? Well, he's going to use another tactic, and he does here. Now, in verse 7 of chapter 4 of Nehemiah, I'm reading, but it came to pass that when Sanballat and Tobiah and the Arabians and the Ammonites and the Ashdodites heard that the walls of Jerusalem were made up and that the breaches began to be stopped, then they were very wroth. Now, this really made them angry because they saw that their ridicule and laughing at them had not stopped these people from doing this thing. And they were continuing to go on. And as a result, why, they're going to use another tactic. And they conspired, all of them together, to come and to fight against Jerusalem and to hinder it. Nevertheless, or so, we made our prayer unto God. And here again, we have this man. Prayer is his resource and his recourse. It's watch and pray now. Will you notice? Nevertheless, we made our prayer unto God. Now, what else did you do? It's wonderful today to use these pious platitudes when we back them up with something. Now, I know a great many people, they will say, well, we'll pray about it. Have you ever heard that given to you as an answer? You ask them to do something, they say they'll pray about it. Well, what I want to know is, what are you going to do after you pray? I asked a man when I was pastor to do something. He said, well, I'll pray about it. And I said, wait a minute. If that's your way of saying no to me, say it right now to my face and not get somebody else. But I said, I don't think you need to pray about this. Either you can do it or you can't do it. Either you will do it or you won't do it. And which is it? Well, he wouldn't do it, tell the truth, and he was just putting me off and enabled me then to get somebody else. And there are a great many people like that. It's just mouthing pious platitudes. And there's a great deal of that that's going on. Now, these people prayed, and that's important. Sure, you're to pray about it. But what do you do after you pray? Well, he says, nevertheless, we made our prayer unto our God, and we set a watch against them day and night because of them. Now, this man Nehemiah could have uttered another very pious platitude, and that is, well, we're trusting the Lord. We won't do anything. That's the easy thing to do. And a great many people today doing nothing. They say, we're trusting the Lord. Well, what are you doing about it? If you're trusting the Lord, you'll be doing something. So he knew the enemy was plotting to come against them. And what does he do? Well, he sets a watch. He's trusting God. But the way you trust God is to set a watch also. Now, will you notice verse 10? And Judah said, the strength of the bearers of burdens is decayed, and there is much rubbish, so that we are not able to build the wall. Now, that's trouble within. And here is where you better be careful, because the devil won't hurt you from the outside. We're going to see that next time. He'll hurt you, though, from the inside. And actually, this man, Nehemiah, didn't get angry until we're going to see next time that when trouble was within, he got angry. But now here, it's the method of discouragement. I think this is one of the greatest weapons that Satan has today, discouragement for God's own. I have a letter that I received some time ago, and I've answered it. It was from a missionary way down in South America, in the jungle, working with a tribe down there. And this is their first term of service. It means they're a young couple. And they were very discouraged. They wrote and they said to me, I judge from what they said otherwise, that they were ready to come home. And they says, we were very much discouraged here. And you do not know what it means to listen to your program late at night, down here in a foreign land with a people and we don't understand them. And we can't understand their language yet. We're learning it. And they apparently were ready to just drop everything and come on.

home. And the devil, of course, was using that matter of discouragement. And you know, we got discouraged and we're ready to go off that radio station. And then the Lord, in a very marvelous way, he undertook for us. And we are able to continue on the station. And we are so glad we are, because here's a couple, they're able now to listen to it. And we thank God for that. Oh, how wonderful the Lord is to us, friends. And he's certainly been wonderful to let us broadcast down there. And I wrote to this couple. They didn't ask for anything. They just wrote and explained what the program meant to them. And so I've just written to encourage them. My, the devil uses that. And he uses it in our lives many times. And in the midst of this discouragement, the enemy took advantage of it. And our adversaries said, I'm reading verse 11, they shall not know, neither see, till we come in the midst among them and slay them and cause the work to cease. And it came to pass that when the Jews which dwelt by them came, they said unto us 10 times, from all places whence ye shall return unto us, they will be upon you. Now the enemy said, we're going to have a surprise attack. We're going to take you when you're not even looking for us. Well, now what's Nehemiah, what's his strategy going to be in answer to that? Listen to him now, verse 13. Therefore set I in the lower places behind the wall, and on the higher places, I even set the people after their families with their swords, their spears, and their bows. Now he put every man in the position where he could defend his own family. And that made him more comfortable when he's building, of course. If he's building the wall down there, and his family are back up away from him a distance, he doesn't know whether they're safe or not. So then he put them there with their families, and they had their swords with their spears and bows. Then he says, and I looked and rose up and said unto the nobles, to the rulers, to the rest of the people, be not ye afraid of them, remember the Lord. Now that's to be their motto. That's to be their rallying cry. How wonderful this was. Remember the Lord, the battle cry. You remember in the Spanish-American War, our nation had a battle cry, remember the Maine. World War I, it was remember the Lusitania. And in World War II, it was remember Pearl Harbor. Napoleon always used some victory to stir his soldiers up to fight. And it would be to remember some victory. And Paul the Apostle, in this second epistle that he wrote to the young preacher Timothy, and that was his swan song, he gave him a rallying cry. And the correct translation of 2 Timothy 2:8 is, remember Jesus Christ. That's the rallying cry of believers today. Remember the Lord here, which is great and terrible and reverent, and fight for your brethren, your sons and your daughters, your wives and your houses. You defend yourself. That is the thing. It came to pass when our enemies heard that it was known unto us, and God had brought their counsel to naught, that they returned all of us to the wall, everyone unto his work. We could go back to work. Now the enemy retired. He found out he couldn't surprise us. But this man, Nehemiah, he still has a strategy. He's an ingenious fella. I like him. I wish I had him around today. Verse 16, came to pass from that time forth that the half of my servants wrought in the work, and the other half of them helped both the spears, the shields, and the bows, and the Abergians and the rulers were behind all the house of Judah. They which builded on the wall, and they that bear burdens, with those that laid it, every one with one of his hands wrought in the work, and the other hand he held a weapon. I love this. One hand he's got in it, a trowel to build. In the other hand, he has in it a sword to defend himself. Now, these are the two weapons or instruments that should be in the hands of the believer today. The trowel, building up yourself in your most holy faith. That's for inside. That's to build up yourself. Now, I disagree with a lot of these folk that say that when you save, you just to jump right out and start witnessing. My friend, I really don't think new converts ought to be used. I think they ought to be tested.
I think they ought to know something. I think they ought to be able to say, Jesus saves and keeps and satisfies because I know it. I've experienced it. And so when somebody says to me, well, so-and-so was saved yesterday or last night, I said, well, fine. And somebody writes and tells me I was saved listening to your program yesterday, I say, fine. But let me hear from you in a year from today or 2 years from today. That'd be important. You see, we need to be built up. The trowel needs to be in our hand. But there also needs to be the sword of the Spirit. That's important. The sword of the Spirit is the Word of God. We need to use that also. We ought to have one in one hand and one in the other. Spurgeon got out a magazine years ago called The Sword and the Trowel. And I think it's still in existence. I was in Spurgeon's church, stood in his pulpit not long ago. Oh, what a great man of God he was. And he believed you ought to have both of these. We believe that today. For the builders, every one had his sword girded by his side, and so builded. And he that sounded the trumpet was by me. So that what happened, and I said unto the nobles, to the rulers, to the rest of the people, the work is great and large, and we are separated upon the wall, one far from another. In what place, therefore, ye hear the sound of the trumpet, resort ye thither unto us, our God shall fight for us. Wonderful, isn't it? He said, now, I'll watch, and when I blow the trumpet, that's where you're to come, because then we'll meet the enemy head on. Now, he says, so we labored in the work, half of them held the spears, from the rising of the morning till the stars appeared. I don't know what union they belong to, but they sure work longer than 8 hours from the rising of the sun till the stars appeared at night. Believe me, they were tired and weary in the work of the Lord. Likewise, at the same time said I unto the people, let every one with his servant lodge within Jerusalem, that in the night they may be a guard to us and labor on the day. Now, those that had come from afar, like the men down in Jericho, he said, now you stay right here, close by, because we want you to be ready to guard at night. So neither I, nor my brethren, nor my servants, nor the men of the guard which followed me, none of us put off our clothes. And I'm just about ready to say to Nehemiah, boy, I bet you got dirty during that time. Oh, he says, I just want you to understand, saving that every one of them put off for washing. Nehemiah says, after all, we did take a bath. And that's when we took our clothes off. Otherwise, we never took them off to go to sleep. We kept them on. We were on guard all the time. Oh, to be clothed today with the armor of God. How wonderful it is. See, there's humor in the Bible, friends, even in a crisis like this. The Lord inserted a little humor. Well, next time, we're going to see where the real difficulty finally arose that caused Nehemiah to get angry, and it almost disrupted the work of the Lord, and it took place on the inside. The church can only be hurt from the inside today. Until next time, may the Lord bless you, my beloved.

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See you again for more learning on the next episode.

0: Kung nakakaranas ka ng halos the same challenge with Job, kung ikaw ay nanakawan ng kabuhayan, alalahanin mo yung kantang, Jesus loves me, this I know, for the Bible tells me so. 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Yan ang pinagdaanan ni Job. At ang mismong Diyos na pinagkakatiwalaan natin, ang Panginoong Hesukristo, has experienced that. He is the subject matter expert on that. And when we say, Lord Jesus, help me, hindi ko na po kaya, nabibigatan na po ako, nahihirapan na po ako, He fully understands that pain because He has been through that. He was betrayed, battered, abused, neglected, judged, hated by many, canceled by the public. But He remained to be the sovereign God, the loving God, the forgiving Lord. 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Jesus loves me, this I know, for the Bible tells me so. Little ones to Him belong, they are weak, but He is strong. This strong God laid His life for us. We are weak, we are frail, we are imperfect persons that needs to be strengthened, loved, and saved by our God. Let's pray. Lord, salamat po sa reminder po ninyo that You love us no matter what. Thank You for that unconditional love. Thank You for that unwavering love, goodness, and faithfulness that we are able to stand despite the challenges that we are experiencing. Thank You, dear Father, for sending Jesus Christ, Your Son, so that we may be saved and forgiven. This is our prayer in Jesus' name. Amen. Maraming salamat sa iyong pakikinig, Kaagapay, at nawa naging isang malaking encouragement sa iyo ang episode na ito. Magkita-kita po tayong muli hanggang sa susunod na episode ng Reflections. Ako po si Jo, Cabrera Alabastro.
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3: 16. That's the number of vacation days taken per year, on average, at companies offering unlimited PTO, or personal time off. It sounds like an amazing benefit from the outside, but insiders tell a different story.

Unlimited vacation sounds like a dream come true, but employees describe how stressful it can be. The introduction of that policy can be a prelude to layoffs, because with unlimited vacation, workers are no longer owed a payout for accrued time upon departure. And that's a perk for the corporate balance sheet. Employees, many of them, feel they take vacation days at their own peril and fear falling behind their peers. Cynicism often comes with experience, but the more you experience the God of the Bible, the more you can see how different He is. No bait and switch, no other side of the coin. He gives grace upon grace through Jesus Christ. Welcome to Haven Today. It's Tuesday. I'm David Woland, sharing the great story that's all about Jesus. Our series this week is The Greater Glory, and today we're telling a story with one big idea: what it means to seek first the kingdom of God, to put the glory of Christ first above everything else in your life. Does that sound like the most miserable way to live, or the greatest life you could possibly live? When you hear someone ask a question like I just did, you already know what the Christian answer is supposed to be, what you're supposed to say, what your heart is supposed to feel. But the question is, does it? What would your life look like if the Lord Jesus and His kingdom priorities were truly first? Is that really a life you'd want to live? Deep down, the answer might be, no, I'm not sure it is. Or maybe, and I think perhaps a lot of Christians could identify with this, I want to want that to be true of me. I want to want the kingdom of God to be first. I want to want the priorities of my Savior to eclipse and ascend above every other priority, but I'm uneasy at the idea because I don't know what I might have to give up. Well, the Lord sees right through us, and He knows what's truly true about us better than we do. And the truth is, what He would give us so greatly exceeds what we hold on to so tightly. If we just had eyes to see life, to see God's kingdom, to see Christ more clearly, there wouldn't be a wrestling match in our souls. We'd leap forward. We'd hold nothing back. And people who have made a leap like that are and were people just like you and me. And yet their eyes were so beholding Christ and His glory, so much so that there was no contest. And so our goal, even in this program today, is to catch a glimpse of that greater glory. We're looking at the relatively unknown story of a woman who lived 100 years ago, and we're hoping to make her story a little better known. She could have gone down in the history books as one of England's greatest artists of all time, but she loved Jesus so much. She abandoned that pursuit to share Christ with the Muslim people of North Africa, and this was in the late 1880s, and her impact and legacy until now has been little known, but it's beginning to be discovered, and my prediction is that the name of Lilias Trotter will soon be far better known. And today we'll be spending some time with a woman named Miriam Rockness. She's become one of the most passionate voices telling the story of Lilias Trotter. But before we do that, I just want to let you know that the story you're about to hear is told with much greater detail in the DVD documentary, Many Beautiful Things. It's an intriguing story. And after you hear a little more of this, you're going to want to see the brilliant artwork of this painter who loved Jesus so much. And you'll see it in the documentary. And when you do, you'll get sucked into the story, just like the Haven team and I did these past few days. In fact, every single one of our programming team watched this and was completely enthralled. It's refreshing for the soul, captivating for the heart, fascinating for the mind. It'll be worth your effort to get a copy of this DVD, Many Beautiful Things, The Life and Vision of Lilias Trotter. Would you give us a call? The number is 800-65-HAVEN, 800-65-HAVEN. Or if you'd rather go online, and that's just as easy to do, go to haventoday.org, haventoday.org. And now to help us see who and what is truly worthy of our lives, here's Christy Knuckles and Build My Life.

0: This is Haven Today. I'm David Wolin, and with me now is Miriam Rockness, follower of Jesus, historian, art enthusiast, biographer, grandmother, I think, and also the board chair of the Lilias Trotter Legacy. So Miriam, welcome to Haven Today.
1: Thank you.
0: And Miriam, for those who heard the program yesterday, they heard your voice through some of the audio from the documentary film, Many Beautiful Things. I did describe you as an art enthusiast, but that focus is really connected with the artwork, right, of Lilias Trotter, and not just the art, but the artist. So how did you first become acquainted with Lilias Trotter?
1: It was through some very unusual circumstances, which in retrospect, I can only say is God ordained. My husband was the minister of a church in Lake Wales, Florida, in the midst of orange groves. And two women came to our church, and it happened that they recognized the name Rockness, which is an unusual name. I'm going to guess you've never heard the name before.
0: No.
1: And their third sister, also a single woman, had known a woman in China by the name of Grady Rockness and asked if she had known this woman. It happened to be my husband's mother. Grady Rockness, their friend, had died when my husband was in college. So, as I said earlier, on the strength of that connection, they invited us to lunch. And it was during that time that I first heard the name Lilias Trotter. And they were divesting their library. And the one author whose books they were very concerned about was Lilias Trotter. I was fascinated by this woman. And she talked about the art factor and about the connection with John Ruskin. And all that was kind of piqued my curiosity. But I confess, when they left, I never gave it another thought. So several months later, through the mail, came a little package. And in the package was two things. One was a cameo biography of Lilias Trotter, and the other was a little leaflet. And the beautiful cover drawing, and at the very end was the hymn, Turn Your Eyes Upon Jesus. And as I was on the way to our son's little league ball game, and I stood at the top of the stairs, and I just felt shivers through me. I mean, I was, my spirit was so awakened, not only by her words, but by the beauty of the words and the beauty of the presentation. This began over a period of 2 years. Periodically, more packages would come, more books by or about Lilias. And then finally, this big, beautiful book with 16 color plates called Between the Desert and the Sea. They said, this is it. And that's what really began my quest. Something took place in my heart. Lilias ministered to a deep place in my heart. You'd have to go back to the mid late 80s, and the emphasis in so many Christian periodicals was church growth, strategies. And here we in the middle of the orange groves,
0: right,
1: and ministering to a congregation, and I'm hearing a person say, what matters isn't size, isn't recognition, isn't wealth. It is faithfulness to God, being faithful to him, and he will take whatever you give him in his name and use it for his purposes. So I think, as I mentioned in an interview in that Christian History magazine, Lilias was for me like a drink of cool water.
0: Yes.
1: So this began, and it was a personal pilgrimage I was taking. She was mentoring me. That was also an age where people were so encouraged to find a mentor. Yeah. And I just could not find a mentor. And she, unbeknownst to me, began to mentor and shape my soul. So as the more I got into this, the more I began to be conscious of a broader message, too. I mean, how she saw the world.
0: Yeah.
1: How she saw the world is God's creation, and how his creation pointed to the Creator. How he ministered, yes, through his revealed word, scripture, but also how, if we listen and are attentive, he can speak to us through his creative design.
0: Yeah.
1: And not worshiping the creation, but pointing to the Creator. So the combination of this amazing woman, of both being a pioneer, a strategist, you know, she's on the organizational scope on the far end of that, On the other end, she's a contemplative. She's what we'd call a Christian mystic, a person who understood you could have a personal relationship with Jesus. And so I think I'm inspired by her life, but I'm also being ministered to through her writings.
0: And today we're talking on national radio. Yesterday we told the story on the program, but a lot of listeners might not have heard that. So let's do a quick summary overview, bullet point of the story of this woman who was born in the late 19th century, right? And she was in England, and she was part of, as a very young woman, was becoming more and more skilled with her artwork. But then she was part of that time when D.L. Moody was coming through, and there was a great renewal happening in England. She was swept up in that in the best sense, right? And she was very much coming alive spiritually. She was someone I think in that time period we could very much describe using the tagline of this program, "All About Jesus."
1: All about Jesus, yes.
0: But she had a bit of a fork in the road coming, right? So
1: Yes.
0: could you talk to us about that and just kind of bring us back into the story that took her life in such an interesting direction?
1: Well, as you say, it was an unusual time, and was an unusual time in England. It was before they had the social programs that they have today. So a lot of the needs were met by wealthy people who could minister with their time, but Lilius, being Lilius, always took things to a new level. So her work in London, gritty as going down to Victoria Station, bringing back prostitutes to what was the fledgling YWCA, where she was a volunteer honorary secretary, she had a thriving, in-depth ministry to these women. And being at the same time with the more upper class women because of her background. But because of a meeting that she had with her mother in Venice with John Ruskin, who at that time was the arbiter of art, really for Europe, he was a great man. Her mother introduced Lilius's art to Ruskin. He took an interest in her that extended from Venice, where they met, back to England. So Lilius became a student of Ruskin. She would go up to the Lake District with her sister or brother or mother. He would teach her. He had a home in London. He would teach her. And now there's a battle for her soul because he sees just in her exactly what he longed for, which was talent and ability to learn, to be instructed. So one of her visits in Lake District to his home, he presented the challenge. And basically, this is the fork in the road you're talking about. And he just simply said, you need to give your life over exclusively to the development of your art. And I will make you England's greatest living painter. Now, would that have happened? We'll never know. But can you imagine how dazzling that was to a woman of young woman of her sensibility? The just love of art and really the love of the whole world that goes with that, kindred spirits who could be talking about paint and design and composition. But she really wrestled out in her soul, and I think that the film captures the essence of that in an artistic way. But the reality is this was finally resolved, and what she realized was she could not follow art in the way he wants, and still first seek the kingdom of God and his righteousness. So she goes back to London with renewed purpose, with a renewed passion. Art, she never rejected art, but she rejected the role of art that Ruskin presented to her. God used that art in her life, but not for her personal fame or recognition.
0: You know, this whole part of her story, I think, I mean, there's wonderful pieces of the whole storyline, but for me, this almost feels like the apex or the climax of the story, because it's her life's great decision moment. And I couldn't help but have parts of scripture just come to mind, flood to mind, like you cannot serve both God and mammon or money. Or if you want to be great in God's kingdom, you know, you must be the servant of all. There's so many things that Jesus said that sort of put that, articulate that fork in the road that she came to. And I was so taken with the, one, the great dilemma that she felt so deeply in her soul, but then also the relief she felt at choosing Christ and his kingdom and knowing that she had chosen rightly. But in our own day and time, I can't help but imagine what kind of advice she would have gotten from well-meaning believers from within the church, something along the lines of, well, Lilias, God has given you this artistic genius at a level that almost no one has. Surely he wants you to focus on developing that for his glory. And, you know, yes, for some, that may be exactly what the Lord has exactly for them. Mm-hmm. Mm-hmm. But she knew that was not the call that God had on her life at all.
1: Yes. It's interesting that you would say that, because it was hard on her family. Mm-hmm. I have interviewed descendants, mm-hmm, and it's hard on them. They were not believers in Jesus.
0: Yes.
1: And in my research, and whether it's the Ruskin world or the YWCA world or her family, I always pray that God will use Lilias's life and my connection with them to bring glory to God and to also connect with Lilias's heart for them.
0: Yes. I mean,
1: that would have been her burning passion.
0: Yes.
1: But you commented about this decision. Two things I want to say about her decision. One is, when she made this decision, she experienced what she calls in the book, in the Parables of the Cross, she refers to the grand independence of soul.
0: Mm.
1: She was free. And she paints a dandelion that's all the seed pod, you can picture it, and how with a breath you can blow and it all scatters.
0: Mm-hmm.
1: The seed scatters. There's no holding back. And that's what she experienced. She recognized that that is not always the process that others experience.
0: Mm-hmm.
1: For many people, it's a different path. Also, like you suggested, she understood and would not want people to think that it means giving up the great talent.
0: Yeah.
1: Or the doing the hard thing. I mean, going to deepest, darkest Africa and never picking up a paintbrush. The end of her life, and she was commenting to a friend, looking at the desert in North Africa and saying, isn't it wonderful that God brought me to a place of such beauty?
0: Well, yes,
1: people don't in general think of that as being a place of beauty. There's beautiful places in North Africa, but that's what she felt and experienced. But in terms of Lilias's reach today, many of the people that write to us are people who have struggled with the role of art in their life.
0: Yeah.
1: And for some people, her decision has given them peace just to use their art.
0: Yes.
1: To journal or to share with families. Or for others, it has quickened a desire to get back in and see what God could do with that talent.
0: Sure.
1: So I think it would be very important to her to not want to present that everybody's going to follow exactly her path, either in submission, total surrender.
0: Yeah.
1: But she would say that until we have totally surrendered our lives to him, we will not receive the best he can give us.
0: Hmm. Well, I think we'll hit the pause button right there. We have much more to talk about, and we'll continue this conversation tomorrow with Miriam Rockness. There's a lot more to talk about. There's more story to tell about what the Lord did in the life of Lilias Trotter. But right now, I just want to underscore the importance of something Miriam just said. This idea that the very best life you can live is the one that's surrendered to Christ with no reservations or caveats or holdbacks. And here's the hard thing. It's not uncommon for any Christian, even a mature believer in Jesus, to be growing in Christ and to discover that, in fact, there is something else that still needs to be surrendered to him. And perhaps you've never realized it or noticed it, but now you do. I think we all have instances like that throughout our lives. But surrendering something to Christ doesn't mean you lose it. Just like Lilias never lost her art, but Christ did something with it and with her that was surpassing greatness. It was a greater glory. But why is it we hold back? I think maybe it's because we don't yet really know and trust the character of our Heavenly Father and his heart toward us. But Jesus did, and he understands we struggle with this. Remember when he said, "Which of you, if your son asks for bread, will give him a stone?
2: Or if he asks for a fish, we'll give him a snake. If you then, though you are evil, know how to give good gifts to your children, how much more will your Father in heaven give good gifts to those who ask him? He's getting also there at prayer, but the heart of God toward us and what the Lord would give you and me if we just released our grip on what we're holding on to so fiercely. If we could see the glory of Christ and his great love, surrendering fully to him wouldn't be tentative or begrudging. It would be joyful and expectant. And that, I think, is something you can see in the life of Lilias Trotter. More on this tomorrow. This is Haven Today. I'm David Wolin. If you just tuned in and you only heard part of the program today, you may be trying to figure out what this fascinating story is all about. So let me give you a quick catch up. Imagine this. Imagine if the story of Eric Little had never become famous. Someone with an extraordinary gift, the potential for greatness in the eyes of the world, but who recognized there was a greater glory. Christ and his kingdom was far better than a life of fame and accomplishment in this world's eyes. And that's exactly what you have in the story of Lilias Trotter, except she wasn't an athlete, she was an artist. And until fairly recently, she was unknown, but now her story is starting to be discovered. And I've found the more you dig, the more gold there is to discover. She would have been one of England's greatest painters in the Victorian era, but because of the Lord's work in her life and he used the ministry of D.L. Moody and others, she became captivated with Christ and wanted to serve him, and eventually would minister to the people, not only in London, but later in Algeria, the marginalized, where she would spend 40 years ministering to the Muslims who lived there. What a legacy and story, and we've only just scratched the surface today. So I'd like to invite you to dig deeper into this captivating story through the DVD, Many Beautiful Things, The Life and Vision of Lilias Trotter. You'll hear the voice of my guest today and many others who in this DVD explore Lilias's life and especially her greatest decision, that fork in the road, the choice between her own glory and fame as an artist or the glory and fame of her Savior. Did she make the right choice? Well, watch Many Beautiful Things and you decide. You have two options. First, by phone, 865-HAVEN, 865-HAVEN, or you can go online, haventoday.org, haventoday.org. And when you do, be sure to request your copy of Many Beautiful Things. I'm David Wolin. Won't you come back again next time? We'll be keeping it all about Jesus. It's the great story here on Haven Today.

0: Dahil po sa investment mo ng pagmamahal sa isa't isa, natatakpan yung imbis na puot, galit at sama ng loob, mm-hmm, ay napapawi, mm-hmm, nahuhupa, naihahawin, naisasantabi kung ano man yung offenses na nagawa sa iyo.
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0: No? 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
1: Mm-hmm.
0: 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They were going through an intense turmoil, tapos magsishare ka.
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0: 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Yes. 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
0: Kasi sabi ni Paul, sabi niya, hindi possible to show this kind of covering or giving room for mistakes.
1: Uh-uh.
0: Hindi possible to share a meal and your home to someone going through hard times unless you have invested in love deeply.
1: Mm-hmm.
0: Yun po yung mahirap na part. 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No? Unless nakapag-invest ka na into love.
1: Mm-hmm.
0: And so that's what Apostle Paul was saying. Na he was encouraging the church na eto yung gawin nyo. And alam ko, times are hard and times are tough. And that's why it's impossible for you to be able to share your house, your meal, magparaya sa kamaliang nangyari sa'yo unless you've invested deep love for each other.
1: Mm-mm-mm.
0: Unfortunately po, ang konsepto ng love today ay transactional.
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0: 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Parang vending machine. 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
0: 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Okay. Very transactional. Lahat, mm-hmm, ng bagay is with a transaction.
1: Mm-hmm.
0: Yan po ang kinalakhan ng society natin today. That there are times when transactions are good. Business is a good transaction. But relationships are not business.
1: Mm-hmm.
0: And even unfortunately in marriage breakdowns, what's the number one narinig mo? I'm giving more than I'm getting.
1: Mm-hmm.
0: I'm not getting what I am expecting.
1: Puro what ano, I deserve.
0: Deserve ko to. Sabi ko, mm-hmm, nung Sunday sa preaching, di ba? Deserve ko to. Mm-hmm. Deserve mo yan. Bigyan ng jacket. Yung ganon. Ganon yung kaisipan ng, you know, modern day and time. But in the Bible, it doesn't work that way. That's not the way it's described in the Bible. But that's only possible pagka po tayo as a body of believers come to an understanding of ano ba ang, paano bang gagawin ito. And that only happens when we have invested in deep love for, mm-mm, each other.
1: Ako, I think, I always remind myself again, kahapon lang, di ba, kami nila Miss Krina, we were doing a recording. And part of napag-usapan doon is yung accepting yung story ng birth family, no? 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
0: Right.
1: Hindi mo talaga siya ma-avoid, no? Pero, like, you know, when it comes to relationships nga, with your siblings, with your family, with your children, with mag-asawa, I always say this, and kahapon pa ulit-ulit kong sinasabi, talagang, pag dumadating ako sa point, personally, I speak for myself, na parang ang hirap mong magparaya, ang hirap mong umintindi, no? 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We are so, so happy for you. Ang lolo at lola na si Joseph and Mary. kung kayo po, ma-remember po ninyo this family, they actually lost their first baby. And so it was really, really difficult for them.
0: Right.
1: No, this was due to SIDS, sudden infant death syndrome, si Kairos, which actually birthed their ministry. Isang ministry po nila. But we're very happy, so we would like to congratulate po kayo sa inyong pag-welcome ng bagong baby po ninyo. Also, I would like to greet ng maligayang-maligayang kaarawan, kahapon po ang aming pang 1, 2, 3, 4, pang limang anak. Si Ashton celebrated his birthday yesterday. I would also like to greet today, si Kat Detero.
0: Oo nga, nakita ko sa ano, greetings kanina.
1: Oo, kasi hindi ko ma-forget yan si Kat. Kasi si Kat is a death anniversary yan ni Daddy. Eh. So she was born the day that my dad was born sa heaven, sa kanyang heavenly ano residence siya napunta. So happy birthday sa inyo. And of course, I would like to greet July 12, which is I think Sunday? Yes, Sunday. Happy, happy birthday sa aking, dahil ko sinasabi boss eh, pero ayun yung pumayag na boss ko siya. 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Happy, happy birthday to you. 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
1: 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Of course, ang aming number one, first honor palagi, ang aming inaanak na si Alex Fajardo dyan sa Dakong, Japan. 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Sa Canada. 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Pastor Junor, magandang umaga po sa inyo. 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Pastor Paul, ano ba? 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
2: otherwise,
1: na
2: pagyo.
1: 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By the way, Tita Lydia, and yung ating mga taga Mandaluyong, baka po mamaya libre po kayo at around 4 o'clock at saka 8 o'clock, ang Mandaluyong College of Science and Technology, for free po, meron silang musical, ang tawag ay Slam Book, directed po yan by the President, written by Dr. Chong.
2: Ah, talaga ba?
1: Yes.
2: Oh, wow.
1: Pero kaya ko po kaya, libre po yung palabas na yan. It's a musical. They actually did an excerpt yesterday sa flag raising ng Mandaluyong, pero ang ating one of our kids po, si Joel Bernal, sobrang proud ako dyan sa batang yan, ay kasama po dyan sa musical na yan. 4 o'clock at saka 8 o'clock. But be there early kasi ano, yung seats ay ano, first come, first serve. Pastor Joel, ayan na, shout out na po kita, Pastor Joel Marcaida. Faustina Habla, blessed Tuesday morning. Sabi nga ni Pastor Joel, tama yan, dapat Filipinos. 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Rene Garcia, good day. And po, listening from Guam. KCIM, I hope po okay po kayo dyan. 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
1: 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Yes. Ano yan?
2: Di ba may mga businesses na parating may piped in music na tumutunog tsaka ano.
1: Pwede. Kaya lang ito kasi hindi music. Usually music relaxing . Pero ano to, pwede itong part ng professional development. Ayan, di ba?
2: Yes,
1: pwede natin i-count yan as part ng professional development. 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So pwede natin i-count yan. Emmy Cristobal from Bukawi, and last for today po na aking babatiin at Tara Leonida Maborang from Marikina, Humabol, Evangeline Juan from Paco, Manila. 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Sibling rivalry! Hindi mo ata ito na na-experience.
2: Sibling rivalry to in adoption.
1: In adoption.
2: Yes.
1: Okay. Uh-oh. So, kailangan specific tayo in adoption.
2: Uh-oh. And foster care. Yes.
1: And foster care. Actually, kahit na ang foster care ay temporary.
2: Meron pa rin talaga.
1: Nagkakaroon tayo ng issue. 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
2: Well, una, it's been a while since we've talked about adoption and foster care. So, yaman din lamang babalik ka, naglamierda ka sa Cebu at sa Turkey, kung saan-saan tungkol sa adoption. 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
1: Mm-mm.
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1: Mm-mm.
2: 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No? 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
2: 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In many Filipino households, ito totoo to, older biological siblings are culturally expected to practice pasensya.
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1: 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So is that wrong?
2: Yeah, so sabi, dahil nga daw because of the sacrificing their own emotional needs for a younger or higher need sibling. Let's say may a special ano, may special needs child, no?
1: Mm-mm.
2: Mas may nag-aano doon. When an adopted child enters the home and requires intense parental focus, the biological child is often culturally forced to suppress their resentment. The study notes to which lead to deep emotional withdrawal as adult in relational distress.
1: Mm.
2: Statistics. That those are statistics.
1: Mm-hmm.
2: No? Another study, sabi niya, the reality of blended and sibling dynamic, or SIBS, sibling interaction and behavior study, actually kinonfirm din ito.
1: Grabe, okay. May study siya talaga.
2: May
1: no?
2: Mga study. Actually, maraming studies ito.
1: Pero actually di ba sa, ito ha, yung mga nagre-review na po para sa ating licensure examination for social workers. Ang birth order, yung theory of birth order,
2: sobrang laking bagay, no?
1: Yan, eh. Si Alfred Adler yan. So, meron siya talagang theory about the different pananaw pag talaga, na affected talaga by the birth order.
2: Right.
1: So, sige, go ahead.
2: Lalo sa Asian culture, napakahalaga po ang birth order.
1: Mm-hmm.
2: In fact, ito lang eh, just recently lang, we were talking about the Asian culture na napunta tayo sa usapan before na meron tayong kakaibigan na sila ay nasa Chinese descent. 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
1: Oh, yes.
2: Diba, alala mo?
1: Yes.
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2: 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You know, may, well, not baby, pero may bata kayong bago sa bahay, etc., etc., etc. But after a while.
1: I-share ko lang din, ano? 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
2: Uh-oh.
1: 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And when they were praying about adopting again, ang gusto sana ni Lucas was someone younger.
2: Mm-hmm.
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2: uh-oh,
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1: 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So hindi din ganun pa rin kalawak ang kanya
2: right
1: understanding. But as a child, wait lang, sandali. Isipin mo, siya lang ang mag-isa, solo
2: and
1: child for the longest
2: people
1: time.
2: People don't say anything, but as the two studies say, as they grow older, nagde-develop ng resentment towards the parent or the child.
1: Mm-mm.
2: Na merong five reality points. Saan daw nagkakaroon ng friction pagdating po sa sibling rivalry, lalo na pagdating sa pag yung isa ay either special needs or adoption or fostered.
1: Okay. So, ang number one,
2: at literal pong number one to, the battle for
1: fairness and attention. Sabi po dito, the intense focus required to help an adopted child adjust can inadvertently, hindi po sinasadya, kasi well-meaning naman talaga tayong mga parents, inadvertently leave biological children feeling sidelined. Because nga, you try, I admit talaga to that, no? Bagamat the two boys, when they came to us, hindi po sila younger, hindi sila older, gitna sila, right? But I had this expectation sa aking other kids na they would extend more understanding kasi nga, like minsan iniisip mo na your two adopted children were deprived of a normal life for the longest time, for a whole decade. So pero ito, no, conversely, the adopted child, on the other hand naman, so andun yung expectations with your biological children to give more understanding, mas intindihin ninyo, but on the other end, yung adopted child may feel like they are constantly under a microscope. Yung lahat ba ng mga mata nakatingin sa'yo?
2: Oh, may nagbabantay sa'yo parate.
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1: 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And then, minsan nandoon yung question na sino ang mas mahal, no? Actually, you know, I hear this with all due respect, you know, sa mga ibang mga adoptive parents. But you will hear adoptive parents that they will say, hindi, pantay-pantay lang silang lahat, no? Ako po personally, I speak for myself. I don't think there is such thing as a pantay-pantay.
2: May panahon, pero hindi pantay-pantay.
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1: 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And as dumami yung mga anak natin, we had to learn to tell them, anak, today is your brother's day. Today
2: be happy for your anak.
1: So hindi namin magawang pantay-pantay lang.
2: Right.
1: But what I'm saying is, you know, iba-iba eh. Kasi iba-iba ang needs, iba-iba the way your children will accept yung show of love mo. So, not that one is greater than the other.
2: Right.
1: I guess doon dumadating yung part na pantay-pantay. Pero hindi pare-pareho. 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Maaling pantay in a sense na not one is greater than the other. Pero hindi siya pare-pareho. So, yun po, no? Yun ang nagiging isang issue natin. Ang pangalawa po natin, Dad, number two,
2: guarding the family identity.
1: Yeah,
2: wow. Biological children have built a historical rhythm with their parents. Ibig sabihin na kilalang kilala nila.
1: Mm-hmm.
2: Kasi magulang mo yung anak mo yan, di ba? When an adopted sibling enters the picture, the established rhythm is broken.
1: Mm-mm.
2: Biological children may feel that their status or history is threatened, while the adopted child may feel like an outsider trying to decode an unwritten family script.
1: So both ways pala,
2: both
1: no?
2: Ways, both
1: pareho,
2: ways,
1: no?
2: Leading to both sides push each other away to protect their own territory. Diba? 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
2: 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Area of friction po talaga yan.
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1: 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Yeah. And then, ang pangatlo po natin, there's five eh, no? Ang pangatlo po natin is differing frameworks for emotional expression. Ito, medyo, mahalaga po ito, no? An adopted child may carry hidden trauma, which mm-hmm. alam naman po natin yan. Tandaan po natin, bago magkaroon, we always say that adoption is beautiful, right? Pero bago maging beautiful yan, may pangit na nangyari.
2: Yeah, sabi, di ba, before healing happens, it has to be first broken.
1: Yes.
2: Di ba?
1: So, sabi po dito, an adopted child may carry hidden trauma, rejection, developmental gaps, that manifests as intense emotional outbursts. Ang kanilang manifestation ng kanilang mga trauma and frustration and mga delays po nila is through hypervigilance or deep withdrawal.
2: Right.
1: Yung bang always, in TBRI, meron kaming hand signal niyan eh. When you say sa ibang lingwahe, when you say flip the lid, no? Yung parang nawala ka. Mm. 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You flip the lid. So madalas ang child who is in survival mode is always hypervigilant. Laging nakabantay sa lahat ng bagay.
2: Right. Or talagang nag-aaral lang sila na kasi yung feeling of expectation nila.
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2: So you're like, kinagwawalis talaga. Kasi nga, they want to put on a good fit.
1: Mm-mm.
2: Ika nga.
1: Uh-oh.
2: Yeah.
1: O di kaya, ito, deep withdrawal.
2: Uh-oh.
1: So para na lang safe ka. Yun yung defense mechanism mo, magwi-withdraw ka na lang para wala na lang other issues. Pero yun nga, minsan kasi pag ganun ang manifestations ng mga unresolved issues ng isang adopted child, hindi kasi na-address, minsan ang dating sa mga biological children is manipulative,
2: right.
1: O di kaya, unfair or simply disruptive, leading to resentment over how the household's peace is compromised.
2: Right.
1: So, iba ang nagiging tingin ng biological children. So, parang minsan isip, nagulo kami kasi dumating kayo o dumating ka.
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1: 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Ngayon, nagkakagulo kami dahil sa inyo. So, that's number 3. And then number 4.
2: The trap of unspoken comparison.
1: Mm-hmm.
2: Children naturally compare themselves to one another. Normal po yan.
1: Uh-uh.
2: But the gap widens when the genetic differences enter the equation. Siblings will weaponize differences of physical appearance, academic strength, athletic abilities, personal traits, no? You don't even look like us. You care only about them because you feel bad for them.
1: Mm.
2: There are painful undercurrents that spring from deep-seated insecurities from both sides. Hindi po yan basta sinasabi lang na it will give itself to sound like parang ang hateful naman. Pero ang reality nun, may malalim po na hindi masabi na nararamdaman ng mga bata.
1: Mm-mm.
2: No? Para lang, and those are all attempts to understand themselves.
1: Mm-hmm.
2: No? Sometimes, an adopted or foster child will copy, just copy what the other siblings are doing kasi parang, pag ginawa ko yun, baka akala nila dahil katulad ako ng mga kapatid ko, mamamahalin ako ng mga magulang ko, mas i-accept ako.
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2: So, yun yung hindi masabi, pero it's there.
1: Mm-mm.
2: It's there. And ang truth nun, most of the time, if not all the time, hindi ma-pinpoint ng tao ano ba talaga. ano ba talaga? So, hindi lang sila sasalita.
1: Mm-hmm.
2: Just don't talk. Mm-mm. Right?
1: Yeah. And then, ang pinaka last po natin dun sa 5 points natin. Ano nga title ng 5 points natin na yon? Ulitin ko lang po just in case nagtitignos kayo.
2: Friction points. Areas of friction.
1: 5 reality points where the friction occurs. Mm-hmm. Yan. So, yun yung mga friction points. Ang last po natin is yung chosen versus born. Ako very careful ako dyan. Uh-oh. Kasi, if you only have one adopted child,
2: right,
1: then that's okay.
2: Okay lang.
1: It's okay to say na, kasi nga, yun nga, like, minsan kasi, because adoption is usually their last resort.
2: Yes.
1: No? Last resort siya eh. And many couples, statistics show na madami mga nag-a-adopt here in the Philippines, iba po sa ibang bansa, is usually because of issues of infertility. So, hindi kayo magkaroon ng biological children, so mag-a-adopt ka. So, minsan, ang feeling ng bata na hindi ka nga, because hindi ka nanggaling biologically, so you're less. So, ang gagawin po ng adoptive parents, they will say na, anak, I chose you.
2: Uh-oh.
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1: Hindi ako by choice.
2: Right.
1: So, hindi po magiging maganda ang dating noon sa ating mga biological children.
2: Deep resentment po. Yes. 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
1: Mm-mm.
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2: It just has to be worked.
1: Right.
2: You know, you can have a family meeting for every ano, pero it just has to be worked.
1: Okay. So ngayon, punta na tayo. Ito, tatlo lang to.
2: Tatlo lang.
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2: Tatlo lang.
1: 3 ways to resolve and heal the divide.
2: Right.
1: So ngayon na kung meron na siya, nandiyan na yan.
2: Mm-mm.
1: Nagkakaroon na kayo ng issues about sibling rivalry because, you know, you welcomed children through adoption or foster care. 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So number one po, ang sabi po dito, ang share po natin ay establish intentional po ha, individual rhythms to counteract the feeling of invisibility or alienation. 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Parents must deliberately anchor each child's security in individualized attention. Now, this will take time.
2: Time and effort.
1: Effort.
2: And gastos.
1: And gastos. This goes beyond doing things together as a family. Yung talagang bibigyan mo po talaga ng pansin ang bawat bata.
2: Uh-oh.
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2: the birthday party po kami nung ano, nung Sabado, ay nung Sunday
1: na birthday. Ay, and by the way,
2: birthday nung aming middle child, si Ashton.
1: Oo, and also,
2: parang piyesta ng barangay.
1: Tsaka kasi we celebrated when I was in Cebu. We received, unahan na kita Andrea kasi hindi mo naman pwedeng i-announce. Wala ka naman dito sa DZS.
2: Oo nga.
1: I would like to thank National Authority for Child Care and our RACO office sa NCR na finally nakuha po natin yung order of adoption ni Zach.
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1: 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So, sabi ko nga, anak, humaba palalo yung pangalan mo. Grabe,
2: James, diba? Zacharias James Alexander
1: T. Tika, Tika Carubio. Yan po.
2: Haba.
1: Grabe nga ang timing eh. Kasi during the global consultation, I introduced myself sa ating bagong undersecretary, no? Si Attorney Gabby Concepcion. And when I introduced to her myself, kasi nga meron kaming relative connection, no? Yung kanyang pinsan at pinsan ko ay by marriage, no? Nag-asawa po sila. But after that, in the middle of the entire thing, eh, na-receive ko po yung email. Akala ko kung anong nangyayari. Sobrang excited nitong ating panganay na anak. Akala ko may na-aksidente. Kasi kalagitnaan po ng session, miss call ng miss call. Eh, sabi ko na nga, sorry, in middle of the session. Eh, yun pala, she was so excited to receive the order of adoption in which our new undersecretary signed. And so when I went to her...
2: Pinagkapo yata ni ma'am.
1: Sabi ko sa kanya, attorney, sabi ko, thank you. Sabi niya, what's that? So I showed her, no, the document. Sabi niya, oh, I remember signing that. Sabi niya, hinahabol ko yan before I left for Cebu. So yun po, paano ba ako napunta doon? Dahil ang pinag-uusapan natin ay,
2: yung
1: gathering natin nung we celebrated the birthday of Ashton.
2: Right.
1: And then the order of adoption ni Zach. So sa ating, we had to prepare for 18 people in our household. Sabi ko, bahay ba? Tahanan ba ito? Parang ano, church
2: ano po,
1: gathering.
2: Tatlong mahabang lamesa. Alit-lit ng bahay namin.
1: There were 18 of us. Pero yun nga, kasi minsan, this one child can get lost in the group of 18.
2: Yes.
1: So you will really need, actually iniisip ko kaya, sabi ko, hindi pa natin nilalabas si Ashton ng ano solo celebration, birthday niya kahapon. 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
2: Yeah.
1: Kasi mas malalim naman ang naabot ng investment mo of spending time with your child individually. 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
1: 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Bigyan pansin mo ang bawat isang anak mo. So number two, Dad.
2: Number two, validate the friction without immediate scolding.
1: Mm.
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2: 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Natagal na yan. Ano pa?
1: Oo nga.
2: 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Sabado pa ata. Inumpisa ko na yan.
1: 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Di ba?
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2: 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Kasi pagka po ito itinaboy natin.
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2: Oo. 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Okay? 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It doesn't mean iniinda mo, pero kailangan talaga ganun, create a household where it is safe to say, it's hard having a new brother right now.
1: Mm.
2: Or I feel like you love my sister more.
1: Mm-mm.
2: Okay? Instead, validate the feeling first. Thank you for trusting me with that. I can see why it feels that way.
1: Mm-hmm.
2: I'm sorry I made you feel small.
1: Mm-hmm.
2: Let's talk about how we can fix it. Ibig sabihin, hinahanapan natin ng way. So hindi naman sa mawawala lang ito kasi andun na yun eh.
1: Mm-hmm.
2: The offense is done. Hindi pwede natin i-invalidate na hindi mahalaga yung kanilang nararamdaman. 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Pero mag-offer tayo ng better way. Sabi nga dito, a biblical root reminds us in James 1:19, be quick to listen, slow to speak, and slow to become angry. In other words, provide a safe psychological harbor for the raw feelings, no? Ibig sabihin, kilalanin natin, pero at the same time, work with them as to how can we fix it?
1: Mm-mm.
2: What's the best way to fix it? Pwede natin ibalik sa kanila. How would you like to fix it?
1: Mm-mm.
2: Diba? In a recent family thing, sabi ko, di ba, how else can we fix it ba? Tanungin natin para makita din nila kung talaga namang nagawa na ng paraan o si resolution or correction. And there's nothing else that can be done. Right? Ano sa mo? Ipakulong natin yung kapatid mo, palibasa ginamit yung chinelas mo. 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
1: Mm-mm.
2: And pretty soon, maintindihan din niya na valid yung frustration niya, kinikilala natin yung frustration niya, ginawa natin ang solusyon, pero at the same time, okay lang maging frustrated ka.
1: Mm-hmm.
2: Okay lang na mainis ka. Okay lang na gusto mo siyang sabulutan sa kilikili. Okay lang. Okay lang yun. And that's fine. It should be okay.
1: Mm-mm.
2: And by doing so, we're able to address those issues and then they can formulate their own way to resolve it.
1: Mm-mm.
2: And how to ano. Kasi as individual people, may kanya-kanya na din po tayo ng paraan how to handle our frustrations. Eh. You know, we have different ways. No? Like ako po eh, para akong ano, para akong fireworks show. Kung anong ines, sabay sabog, sabay tapos. Wala na, tapos na yung palabas.
1: Mm-hmm.
2: Then I'm done. No. But other people, they'll carry it for a while.
1: Mm-hmm.
2: And then they'll be okay. Iba-iba po eh. So you know, pagka po yung mga anak, dumadaan sa kanila, let them be frustrated, let them be ano, but work with them for a better way to handle it, and then let them handle it.
1: Mm-hmm.
2: You know? Kasi otherwise, hindi din naman natin mapipilit in our own way to do
1: it. Wag i-dismiss, wag i-negate, allow them to express themselves.
2: And process it.
1: And process
2: uh-oh,
1: it.
2: And process
1: right.
2: it. You know?
1: I-process
2: And then they'll be okay. Does that mean that they will change their mind or ways? Kanya-kanya naman po tayong paasanin. May kanya-kanya tayong bad qualities and good qualities. We just have to know how to, sabi nga ng tatay ko eh, ang tigre kahit koloran mo ng color pink, tigre pa din yan.
1: Mm.
2: Kailangan lang alam nung tigre na tigre siya.
1: Mm-hmm.
2: Oo, yung kanyang potential for it.
1: I just wanted to greet Miss Karen Sims Hendrickson. Hi, Pastor James and Isa. It was so great to see you all last week.
2: I saw her about, 5 minutes?
1: Nag-spend time kasi siya with our partner kay Pastora Cathy Quezon sa may Cornerstone in Marikina.
2: Yes, yes.
1: Kasi kasabay ang
2: Marikina
1: ano.
2: Marikina is one country away kung taga Mandaluyong, if you're from Mandaluyong.
1: Sa sobrang traffic bago ko makarating sa amin.
2: Diba, that's the conversation we had. Sabi ko, if I'm going to Cebu, I will go to Cebu and be there in an hour and a half. If I'm going to somewhere else in Metro Manila, I'll be there 5 hours later.
1: Yeah. Okay, so punta na
2: lastly,
1: po tayo sa last one po natin. Ang third...
2: gusto ko to.
1: Okay, ang third tip po natin, reframe family around covenant, not biology or performance.
2: Right.
1: Actually, this goes even with ano yun, no?
2: With natural children.
1: Yes, and even in marriage, di ba? Yung covenant versus performance.
2: Right.
1: Rivalry thrives on the fear that love is a finite resource. Kasi nga, sabi mo nga minsan, conditional ang tingin ng tao eh, transactional. But to break its power, parents must consistently preach a gospel-centered definition of what makes a family. So ano yung strategy natin dyan, Dad?
2: Sabi niya, teach the children that your family is bound together by a covenant promise.
1: Mm-hmm.
2: Covenant means agreement, pangako, no? Not just genetics or compatibility. Ibig sabihin, hindi palibasa magkapatid kayo, natural, adopted, foster, whatever, na dapat maging identical kayo para magkasundo.
1: Mm-hmm.
2: In fact, that's what makes marriages and relationships better when you are different rather than alike.
1: Mm-hmm.
2: It almost seems to be to people na kung parehong-pareho kayo ay mas maganda. Actually, bad yun eh.
1: Hindi, right.
2: Oo, kasi pagka mali na yung direction nyo, oo pa rin kay lahat ng oo. Right?
1: Mm-mm.
2: Hindi kayo nakapag-input dito. Sabi niya, remind your biological children that they are loved uniquely and remind your adopted children that their place in the table is permanent. Ban performance-based praise. Instead, celebrate the inherent value of each child as an image bearer of God.
1: Mm-mm.
2: Napakaganda pong ano yan. You are loved because out of promise of God,
1: mm-hmm.
2: you are loved.
1: Yung performance ano based praise na yan. Minsan ang hirap din yang i-balance ano kasi syempre usually when speaking of awards, let's say sa school academic awards, no? So alam mo din naman na pinaghirapan din yun ng anak mo. Right? So you will acknowledge that.
2: Right, purihin mo. Yes.
1: Purihin mo. Uh-oh. But not because of the result of it, but because of the effort given
2: that they
1: to
2: put
1: it.
2: In it.
1: So
2: right.
1: Which means even a child na walang award pero nag-effort siya.
2: Right.
1: Kaya lang yun nga minsan kasi like ako no as a parent, parang because ayaw mong maisip ng other kids na ang pinupuri mo is yung mga nakaka-award lang. So minsan ang tendency mo sumosobra naman na hindi mo na lang papansinin para
2: right.
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2: Para hindi magselos.
1: But then again,
2: diminish mo naman yung ginawa ng effort ng
1: correct.
2: Iba.
1: Right. Correct. So kailangan talaga maging maingat lang po tayo. 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So kaya yun ano, you ban performance-based praise and instead celebrate the inherent value of a child, each image-bearer of God. Sino siya sa mata ni Lord? Ano ang design sa kanya ng Panginoon? 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
2: right.
1: to their mga kanilang mga na-accomplish

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4: Over the years, God has allowed many of us to witness His work through seasons of change and growth in ministry. 78 years is a long time, from past milestones to present developments. 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
5: That was many years ago, 1998. First month ko sa FEBC as a probie. I was a secretary then, fresh graduate. Hindi pa siya something special sa akin. I was not a listener of 702 DZAS. Kaya nung in-unveil yung transmitter, sinasabi na mas malawak ang maaabot dito, mas marami ang makakapakinig. Okay lang sa akin. Until I heard the stories about how people help para mabuo yung pondo sa 50 kilowatt transmitter na yun. I remember one story about a church. They were raising fund for a van. Kasi meron silang mission project. They want to reach a certain group of people na kapag ginamit nila yung van na yun, mas magiging effective yung ministry nila. And then this pastor heard the call. Pwede po